0: AM 1450, KOKO Warrensburg. FM 92.1, K221GY Warrensburg. The greatest hits of all time.
1: She didn't lose by much. I'm Dave Anthony, Fox News.
2: No matter who wins this primary, we're going to continue to fight for each other.
1: And it turns out Francesca Hong did not win. The socialist candidate for governor in Wisconsin lost the Democratic primary by a fraction of a percent to David Crowley, who had the backing of more moderate Democrats. Crowley will face Republican Tom Tiffany in November. But Democrats in Minnesota took a left turn, nominating a progressive for Senate.
3: Lieutenant Governor Peggy Flanagan beat moderate Congresswoman Angie Craig to win the Democratic nomination for Senate. And she will face former sports broadcaster Michelle Tafoya in the general election. Meantime, Senator Amy Klobuchar will go head-to-head with Lisa Daymuth for governor in Minnesota. Klobuchar easily won the primary, while Daymuth beat Republican Mike Lindell, who was supported by President Trump.
1: Fox's Madeline Rivera in Connecticut. A Democratic congressman was primaried out. John Larson lost to former Hartford Mayor Luke Bronin by more than 20 points. Larson's the 10th House lawmaker to lose a primary this year. Seven are Democrats. In South Carolina, Senator Darlene Graham advanced to a runoff, trying to win her own term in office after being appointed to replace her brother, late Senator Lindsey Graham. She got the most votes, but not 50%, so Graham faces the second-place finisher in the primary, Congressman Ralph Norman.
4: There's a big distinction between myself and Ralph Norman. I'm a conservative. I have conservative values. I'm willing to work hard for the people. I'm willing to earn their votes. And, we'll see other differences as the weeks go on.
1: The runoff will be August 25th. The U.S. and Iran still in a standoff over the Strait of Hormuz. President Trump told reporters last night,
5: "They don't have control. We have total control. We own it. We're in a very good position."
6: The head of Iran's Supreme National Security Council said Tuesday that the strait would not reopen until the United States meets all Iranian conditions.
1: That's Fox's Trey Ingston, Tel Aviv. 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
1: While the American military remains in place in the Middle East, prepared to resume bombing Iran if ordered in the ongoing conflict, the Pentagon is starting something new, a rollout of a missile defense shield for the U.S. that President Trump calls the Golden Dome.
9: Accessible at hub.goldendome.mil.

0: /gateway. The Golden Dome for America Hub is now live. The platform will allow industry competitors, including tech companies and venture capitalists, to submit ideas and requests for information about the $185 billion Golden Dome program, a proposed multi-layered missile defense shield designed to protect the U.S. homeland. Director of Golden Dome for America, General Mike Guetlein, says officials are dismantling the historical walls separating commercial innovation from national defense, harnessing innovation through partnerships. But stressing he's equally committed to being responsible with every dollar needed by fostering a competitive environment to drive down costs. Kristen Goodwin, Fox News.
1: Speaking of potentially needing missile defense, North Korea, which has nuclear weapons, has launched another test.
2: The missile was launched from the Wonsan area on North Korea's east coast and landed in the sea. Experts say it was likely part of Pyongyang's test schedule, but could also be timed to send a message. Next week, South Korea and the United States begin 10 days of military exercises, Ulchi Freedom Shield. They're aimed at countering the North's growing capabilities. Meanwhile, North Korea's issued a new warning to its neighbor, saying if South Korea pursues nuclear submarines, it must be able to respond with a strike that makes survival impossible. Jonathan Savage, Fox News.
1: We'll get an inflation update in a few hours. The Consumer Price Index, only a slight increase expected last month from June. The annual inflation rate may decline a bit. Ahead of that, on Wall Street, stock futures are rising the morning after selling. The Dow and the Nasdaq both dropped more than 100 points. I'm Dave Anthony, and this is Fox News.
3: From the Cocoa Weather Center, the Warrensburg forecast today, mostly sunny and hot again with a high of 99 with extreme heat warning until 8 p.m. today. Heat index values as high as 105. And then tonight, increasing clouds, a low 78. Tomorrow, slight chance of showers and thunderstorms, mostly sunny and hot, high 97. And Thursday night, also a slight chance of showers and thunderstorms, partly cloudy, with a low 76, and sunny on Friday with a high of 96.
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8: What we're going to do right here is go back. Way back, back into time. When the only people that existed were troglodytes. Cavemen. Cave women. Neanderthal. Troglodytes. Let's take the average caveman at home, listening to his stereo.

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5: From the Coco Weather Center, the Warrensburg forecast today, mostly sunny and hot again with a high of 99 with extreme heat warning until 8 p.m. today. Heat index values as high as 105. And then tonight, increasing clouds, a low 78. Tomorrow, slight chance of showers and thunderstorms, mostly sunny and hot, high 97. And Thursday night, also a slight chance of showers and thunderstorms, partly cloudy, with a low 76, and sunny on Friday with a high of 96.
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1: From the Coco Weather Center, the Warrensburg forecast today, mostly sunny and hot again with a high of 99 with extreme heat warning until 8 p.m. today. Heat index values as high as 105. And then tonight, increasing clouds, a low 78. Tomorrow, slight chance of showers and thunderstorms, mostly sunny and hot, high 97. And Thursday night, also a slight chance of showers and thunderstorms, partly cloudy, with a low 76, and sunny on Friday with a high of 96.
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1: Wisconsin Democrats say no to a socialist. I'm Dave Anthony, Fox News. Francesca Hong, who led in the polls, lost in the primary for governor, beaten by a Democrat who had dropped out of the race last month and then got back in, David Crowley, who was endorsed by outgoing Governor Tony Evers.
2: This was not the outcome that many had predicted. Milwaukee County Executive David Crowley beat Francesca Hong by less than a percentage point. Establishment Democrats are certainly celebrating this win. They were afraid that a Hong victory would essentially hand the GOP the key to the governor's mansion in November. Hong had faced scrutiny over previous social media posts. Crowley will now take on Republican Tom Tiffany in November.
1: Fox's Madeline Rivera. A progressive did win in Minnesota. Lieutenant Governor Peggy Flanagan nominated for Senate after beating Congresswoman Angie Craig by 20 points.
3: Trump cut 15 million people off of their health care, and Michelle Tafoya said, yes, sir.
1: Tafoya, a former TV sportscaster, won the Republican Senate primary. Senator Amy Klobuchar won the Democratic primary for Minnesota governor and will take on Lisa DeMuth, who defeated Trump-backed Republican Mike Lindell. The senator the president supported in South Carolina took a step toward being on the November ballot. Darlene Graham, who's running to replace her late brother Lindsey as the GOP Senate nominee.
4: I know he's looking down right now, smiling, though, so that gives me peace, but it's difficult.
1: Appointed to finish his term, Senator Graham finished first in the primary but did not get 50%, so she'll face Congressman Ralph Norman in the GOP runoff in 2 weeks. In Connecticut, a Democratic congressman lost. John Larson, the 10th House lawmaker, primaried out this year. Luke Bronin beat Larson by 22 points. In the Iran standoff, President Trump keeps insisting U.S. controls the Strait of Hormuz shipping. He also reacted to reports he made a stealthy exit switching planes at the NATO summit in Turkey last year.
5: They wanted me to do it, so I do it. I do what they say.
1: It was actually last month he left Turkey. 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
1: That Trump exit from the NATO summit, secretly switching planes last month, that was because of a threat from Iran. Now, there's been another setback for the president in his push to regulate elections by restricting voting by mail.
10: A federal judge in Boston has put a temporary hold on an executive order President Trump says would restrict mail-in ballots by ordering the U.S. Postal Service to compile lists of eligible voters and deliver ballots only to those addresses. In her ruling, Judge Indira Telwani says the Postal Service may not enforce the order with respect to the midterm elections in November, writing the injunction is needed to prevent changing election rules so close to Election Day. Other executive orders aimed at tightening election rules have also been blocked by federal courts. President Trump is urging Congress to pass legislation that would require proof of citizenship and ID for voters. At the White House, Jared Halpern, Fox News.
1: A Little League team from Texas won a baseball game that played out in court, not on the field.
11: A Texas judge has reversed his decision on granting a temporary restraining order to the Tulsa National Little League team after they were disqualified from a regional tournament. Little League Baseball removed the team from the Southwest Regional Tournament on Monday for having an ineligible player on the team. But later that night, parents of the team filed and were granted a temporary restraining order, allowing the team to play for the regional championship against West Texas on Tuesday night. But after Little League Baseball filed an emergency motion Tuesday to dissolve the order, the judge obliged, meaning Tulsa is out and West Texas advances. Court documents say the ineligible player had a wrong birth year entered on behalf of a sibling. Tony Genualdo, Fox News.
1: In Major League Baseball, the Rays beat the A's 12-4, extending Tampa Bay's win streak to 8 games. We'll get an inflation update next hour, expected to show only a slight increase in consumer prices last month from June, and ahead of that on Wall Street, stock futures are rising. I'm Dave Anthony. This is Fox News.
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12: From the Coco Weather Center, the Warrensburg forecast, an extreme heat warning in effect until 8 p.m. Friday. Today, a slight chance of showers and thunderstorms after 1 p.m., mostly sunny and hot, high 99. Heat index values up to 106. Partly cloudy tonight, the low 79. Tomorrow, another sunny, hot day, high near 100. Heat index values as high as 107. Sunny and hot Friday, high again near 100.
13: Missouri Net News, I'm Matt Pilger. As artificial intelligence continues to grow, Missouri lawmakers say communities need tools to decide what AI development makes sense for them. House Future Caucus Chair Colin Wellenkamp says a new framework is designed to help local leaders evaluate those opportunities and put guardrails in place.
14: It is a guide and a set of questions and considerations to help them think of everything from decommissioning sites to renewable energy components to how to keep their ratepayers safe from spikes and price increases.
13: The framework is called the AI Infrastructure Community Evaluation Framework and is available through a Future Caucus page hosted by Lindenwood University. Lawmakers say additional AI-related legislation is expected when the General Assembly returns in January. Agriculture was on the agenda during Governor Mike Kehoe's recent trip to Panama. Speaking to Missouri Net and Rolla, Kehoe says discussions with Panama's agriculture minister included opportunities for Missouri producers.
15: That's something that obviously we're very good at. It's our number one industry, and you're going to see a very quick turnaround on what we're going to do to try to get involvement with all of our stakeholder groups from the commodity groups, as well as the University of Missouri Extension Office on some really good ideas we have that will really help their ag community and help our people back here at home.
13: And it's time for the cosmic fireworks show known as the Perseids Meteor Shower. Astronomer Paul Temple of Central Methodist University says the best time to watch is between midnight and dawn with a clear view of the sky.
16: There's even some larger particles that explode and light up the landscape. And so this particular meteor shower is one of the better ones you normally get during the years.
13: The showers will be visible tonight into tomorrow morning. This is Missouri Net.
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13: A Missouri appeals court has rewritten the ballot summary for a proposed referendum in the state's congressional redistricting plan. According to the report from the Missouri Independent, last week's ruling removed language the court said could not be supported by the record, while keeping a reference that the new map would keep more counties intact. If the referendum qualifies for the November ballot, voters will decide whether to approve the map passed by lawmakers in 2025. Concerts may grab the headlines, but they're just one part of what's planned at the Missouri State Fair. Director Jason Moore says fairgoers can expect a full slate of entertainment throughout the 11-day event.
19: we're going to hit on some ostrich, camel, zebra, and emu races.
13: And Grammy Award-winning artist and Mizzou alum Sheryl Crow will sing the Star-Spangled Banner for the Mizzou Football Tigers' September 3rd season opener. For more Missouri stories, find the podcast Show Me Today.
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12: 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Extreme heat warning, in effect till 8 p.m. Friday. It might be even extended into the weekend because it's still going to be very hot. Right now with clear skies, 79 degrees, and there is a slight chance, 20%, for some showers and thunderstorms after 1 p.m. today. University of Central Missouri will be welcoming nearly 1,000 new students and their families to the Warrensburg campus tomorrow as part of UCM kickoff marking the start of the fall semester. Residence hall move-in activities will take place from 9 a.m. to 3 p.m., and local residents should expect increased traffic, especially near campus and along South McGuire Street. To help facilitate a smooth and efficient move-in process, temporary traffic changes and designated routes will be in effect around the campus. The UCM Department of Public Safety reminds all families that temporary unloading zones are strictly for unloading only. Vehicles may not be left unattended after unloading. Families must move their vehicles to designated parking areas before returning to assist with the move-in. Directional signage will be installed across campus to guide traffic to the correct drop-off locations, and you can visit ucmo.edu/move-in for information about UCM housing and move-in day. University of Missouri Extension Master Gardener course will begin Tuesday, August 25th at 6 p.m. at the University of Central Missouri's Grinstead Building. The classes will be held on Tuesdays from 6 to 9 p.m. through November 17th. 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Topics covered include soils, plant nutrition, vegetables, fruits, herbaceous plants, lawn care, and residential landscaping. 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Or you can call Kathy at 660-542-1792. MoDOT doing some various pavement operations in Pettis, Johnson, and Lafayette County this week. Here in Johnson County, crews will conduct pavement overlay work. That work will take place on Route Double P today and tomorrow. The work will lead to road closures from 7 a.m. to 4 p.m. each day. Pavement repair work is also scheduled along Route 13 in Lafayette County between I-70 and Route YY from now and through tomorrow. Flagging operations with a pilot car will be in effect from 8 a.m. to 4 p.m. each day. And there is seal coating work scheduled for Pettis County. Crews will complete work on Route N today and Route Double N tomorrow. Flagging operations will be in effect from 7 a.m. to 4 p.m. for each work zone. All work is weather permitting. Community members are invited to attend the Warrensburg Chamber of Commerce annual Community Update Breakfast on Wednesday, September the 2nd, from 8 a.m. to 9:30 a.m. This event will take place at the Warrensburg Senior Center, 445 East Gay. This in-person gathering will provide an opportunity to hear important updates from local leaders while connecting with neighbors and community partners over breakfast. The Community Update Breakfast is designed to keep residents, business leaders, and community partners informed about developments and initiatives impacting Warrensburg and Johnson County. Attendees will hear directly from representatives of the Johnson County Courthouse, Johnson County Economic Development, and the City of Warrensburg. In addition to community updates, breakfast will provide time for conversation and relationship building among those who live, work, and serve throughout the area. Multiple events are scheduled in August at Knobnoster State Park. Yoga in the Park will be held August 16th, 9:30 a.m. Free classes will be held on the first and third Sundays through October. They'll be held at the Clear Fork Shelter. There's no registration fee. Participants should bring a yoga mat or towel, water, sunscreen, and insect repellent. On August 22nd at 10 a.m., a guided hike on Spirit Trail will be held. Hikers will depart from the park's WPA shelter. It'll cover 1 mile of flat terrain. Everyone's welcome to attend. However, children under the age of 12 must be accompanied by a parent or guardian. Pets must be kept on a leash. The hike is subject to cancellation in case there should be inclement weather. Johnson County Local Emergency Planning Committee will have its quarterly meeting August 18th at 11 a.m. And the 2026 Missouri State Fair gets underway tomorrow. Senior Appreciation Day at the fair will be on Wednesday, August 19th. Senior citizens attending the fair that day will receive $2 off gate admission. Senior events such as bingo and line dance lessons will be held in the Mathewson Exhibition Center. The Missouri Waltz and other dance contests will also be held. The Senior Lounge will be open on the fairgrounds from 9 a.m. to 6 p.m. throughout the fair for seniors to cool off, grab a drink, and get their free tram ride stickers. And for more information on this year's Missouri State Fair, visit mostatefair.com. Sports coming up right after this.
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12: 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Also, the Mid-America Intercollegiate Athletics Association has released its annual flash sale and subscription rates for the MIAA network in the 2026-27 academic year. Beginning on Tuesday, August 18th, MIAA fans will have the option to purchase individual broadcast, monthly subscriptions, or year-long all-access passes to the MIAA network. Max Muncy singled in Shohei Ohtani in the bottom of the 10th inning, lifting the Los Angeles Dodgers of the Kansas City Royals 5-4 last night. Muncy belted the ball to the gap in right center off Lucas Ercig, scoring Ohtani, who started as the automatic runner at second. Ohtani went 0-for-5 at the plate with two strikeouts. Dodgers tied it 4-4 on Mookie Betts' RBI single off reliever Steven Cruz in the 8th inning. Carter Jensen's flyout to center gave the Royals a 4-3 lead after Andy Páez's fielding error in the 8th inning, but they couldn't hold it. Royals tied the game in the 8th with two runs off reliever Evan Phillips. He had walked Nick Lofton before giving up three consecutive singles to Bobby Witt Jr., Jack Caglione, and Salvador Perez. Up next, Royals go with left-hander Daniel Lynch. He will start the series finale tonight against the Dodgers left-hander Eric Lauer. 8:30, broadcast time tonight here on Coco. Andre Pallante gave up 4 hits over 6 innings, and Everson Pereira homered to help the St. Louis Cardinals beat the Phillies 2-0 last night. Pereira hit his 5th homer of the season and first since being claimed off waivers by the Cardinals from the Chicago White Sox on Thursday. That was in the 8th inning to give St. Louis a 2-0 lead, which they held and won by. Pereira, who started in center field, made a leaping catch of a line drive at the center field wall at the top of the 5th inning to rob Alec Bohm of an extra base hit. Up next, Phillies go with right-hander Zach Wheeler, who's 10-3. He's scheduled to face the Cardinals right-hander Kyle Leahy, who's 8-4 in today's series finale. Athletic shortstop Jacob Wilson's major league record errorless streak at the position continued to 113 games last night after an errant throw in the 8th inning was overturned from its original ruling. In his club's 12-4 loss to the Tampa Bay Rays on Tuesday night, Wilson threw wide of Donovan Walton at second base. It came with the A's trailing 9-2, and the Rays scored 3 times in the 8th to take a 12-2 lead. Originally, it was ruled an error, Wilson's first since July 6th of last year, and the 9th in his career over 231 games. But it was later changed and later charged to Yandy Diaz as he reached on a fielder's choice. And an inning later, Wilson's streak had officially lived for another day. That's sports. I'm Marion Woods.
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12: From the Coco Weather Center, the Warrensburg forecast, an extreme heat warning in effect until 8 p.m. Friday. Today, a slight chance of showers and thunderstorms after 1 p.m. Mostly sunny and hot, high 99. Heat index values up to 106. Partly cloudy tonight, the low 79. Tomorrow, another sunny, hot day, high near 100. Heat index values as high as 107. Sunny and hot Friday, high again near 100.
4: Hello, everyone. I'm Mark Dorenkamp with Brownfield Ag News Headlines. The U.S. Senate Ag Committee failed to advance a farm bill ahead of the August recess, but Missouri farmer Cody Brock says he's cautiously optimistic it can still get done.
5: They've got the changes in place. We've just got to figure out how to push this thing across the finish line.
4: Senate Ag Committee Chair John Bozeman recently told reporters the August recess provides more time to determine if there is a path forward. More news next on Brownfield.
22: This spotlight on soybeans is brought to you by Missouri soybean farmers and their checkoff. A soy foam demonstration is happening at the Missouri State Fair this year. Missouri Soybeans Director of Conservation and Farm Innovation, Clayton Light, says the Columbia Fire Department will showcase one of the many uses of soybeans.
23: We're excited to partner with them on getting some soy foam out there as a demonstration. It's a new product that uses soybean in the product itself, so it's a new market for soybeans. And it kind of helps diversify, and then it also is very beneficial for firefighters. Why they like it is it's PFAS-free, so it is going to really help with the cancer rates in firefighters, and that's something that they've struggled with for years. So this is a new product that helps the health of the firefighters. Excited to have it out there on the fairgrounds. So they're going to be doing it on the 15th of August and also on the 20th, and I think they're scheduled for 10 a.m. is when they're going to be doing that.
22: To learn more about Missouri soybeans, visit mosoy.org.
4: U.S. wheat prices are improving amid continued disruptions caused by the Russia-Ukraine war. University of Minnesota Extension grain market economist Ed Ussett says Ukraine is anticipating a significant reduction in exports.
24: And it's a big issue for us because Ukraine and Russia are major wheat exporters. They export the hard red wheat, which is direct competition for Kansas and North Dakota and South Dakota and Nebraska.
4: And U.S. House Agriculture Committee member Eric Sorensen of Illinois says farmers are concerned about reduced staffing and funding at the USDA.
25: Making sure that NRCS is there for our farmers as a resource is so important. Those of us in the Agriculture Committee in the House, we're trying to make sure that we're getting that funding.
4: He says adequate conservation funding and well-trained staff are key to assisting farmers and landowners in making operational changes that preserve land and water resources for future generations. I'm Mark Dorenkamp with Brownfield Ag News Headlines.
26: One great song after another. After another. After another. 1450. 1450. KOKO. Good time oldies.

Weston, Coco, Jimmy Soul earlier. You Want to Be Happy. We heard Neil Diamond too, Kentucky Woman. 23 and a half till 7 o'clock. It's Wednesday morning.

0: Last Night, Marquise on Coco. Bob Pretty coming up in just a half a minute here with Across Our Wide Missouri.
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3: The two young men stand facing each other in the early morning on a sandbar in the Mississippi River. Two shots break the morning stillness. One man falls to the ground, wounded in the neck. The other still stands with a slight wound in the leg. But honor is not satisfied this day. Both men will live to fight again. The potential for a great life will be snuffed out. The survivor will live to realize his greatness, but will be forever haunted by these events. The story in a minute.
4: Your pet is missing. 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It's overwhelming. 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And it works. Every day, Petco Love

0: search for a lost or found pet today.
1: Both were lawyers. One was 25, the other a decade older. The elder had begun his climb politically by being named to the Board of Trustees for the St. Louis Schools. The younger had become a member of the territorial legislature at 22 and later was U.S. attorney for the area. A year earlier, they had been on opposite sides on a court case. The two exchanged heated words, and the elder challenged the younger to a duel. But the younger man, displaying restraint apparently beyond his years or those of the older man, refused. A year later, it is election day, and when the older lawyer goes to vote, the younger man meets him at the polls and asks if he's paid his taxes, which was required in those days before voting. The older man supposedly turned to the election judges and said, "Gentlemen, if you have any questions to ask, I am prepared to answer. I do not propose to answer any charges by any puppy who may happen to run across my path." He infuriated the younger man. A year later, he challenged the other man to a duel. Now, the older man had a hero of many years standing, the famous lawyer Edward Hempstead, and it happened that Hempstead had died the day before, and his protege had been up all night. Weary and obviously under mental strain, his temper was not of the type that would bring about refusal. "Tomorrow morning, at daybreak," he suggested. When the pistols were fired that morning in the sandbar, the older man, some called him Colonel, suffered a knee wound. The younger man bled profusely from his neck wound, but he survived. It appears the younger man was investigated, who instigated the duel, told friends that he was satisfied, but the colonel was not. His honor was still in question. He demanded a second meeting. Friends of both tried to talk them out of it, and they almost did. But rumor mongers were at work. Word eventually reached the colonel that the younger man, Charles Lucas, had made allegations about the colonel's honor. Lucas twice provided written apologies, but nothing seemed to work. The last apology, written by a man apparently knowing a second duel was inevitable, read, "Although I am conscious that a respectable man in society cannot be found who will say that he ever heard any of the reports alluded to from me, I shall give you the opportunity of gratifying either your own wishes or the wishes of your news carriers." And so they met again on September 27th, and again they met on that sandbar, which gained fame because of these events and others, fought amidst its trees as Bloody Island, and for a second time they sighted down their gun barrels, and for a second time the two shots sounded as one. This time the distance between the two was but 10 feet. Charles Lucas fell with a bullet in his heart, and he died within an hour. The older man would never forget these events. Supposedly, upon his deathbed, more than 40 years later, he would say he always regretted the duel, but it was unavoidable, and it was forced upon him. Two men, perhaps too proud and stubborn, had fought each other to the death. The survivor was Thomas Hart Benton. And 4 years later, he would become our second United States Senator and serve a long career in Washington. The hopes and the potential great future of Charles Lucas died with him that day on Bloody Island in that second duel. You wonder, perhaps, what might have happened if Lucas, the federal attorney and legislator, and Benton, the lawyer and future senator, had been able to call things to a halt after the first duel on this date, the 12th of August in 1817.
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3: From the COCO Weather Center, the Warrensburg forecast, an extreme heat warning in effect until 8 p.m. Friday. Today, a slight chance of showers and thunderstorms after 1 p.m., mostly sunny and hot, high 99. Heat index values up to 106. Partly cloudy tonight, the low 79. Tomorrow, another sunny hot day, high near 100. Heat index values as high as 107. Sunny and hot Friday, high again near 100. It's 79 now, mainly clear. Stressing the extreme heat warning, though, here for the rest of this week. My goodness, about 100. Woo!
4: The dairy industry sees market potential in ongoing U.S.-Canada trade dispute. I'm Erin Anderson with the Brownfield Dairy Update. A trade policy expert says the Trump administration's latest use of tariffs is designed to bring Canada back to the negotiating table.
5: By combining the tariffs with auto, he's gotten Canada's attention in a way that hasn't happened over the past year.
4: Becky Razdel-Vargas with the International Dairy Foods Association says President Trump's 50% tariffs are set to take effect on August 19th. And it could result in increased access for U.S. dairy farmers.
5: These are commitments they agreed to in USMCA, and we'd just like to see them live up to those.

0: commitment.
1: Razdel says she's optimistic the two governments will be able to finalize a deal that benefits both countries. Canada is the second largest export market for U.S. agricultural goods. Cash dairy prices were mixed Tuesday at the Chicago Mercantile Exchange. Dry whey was up a half to 69 and three quarters. No sales were reported. 40-pound cheese blocks were unchanged at 160 and a half. No sales were reported. Cheese barrels were unchanged at 154 and three quarters. No sales were reported. Butter was down 2 3/4 to 147. 38 sales were reported, ranging from 146 to 149. Non-fat dry milk was up 2 to 160. 15 sales were reported, ranging from 159 to 160. Catch commodity market reporter John Perkins mornings and afternoons online at brownfieldagnews.com. For more ag news, markets, and weather, go to brownfieldagnews.com. I'm Erin Anderson with the Brownfield Dairy Update.
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Oh boy, jumping Jack Flash is the cat. Rolling Stones on Coco. Fifth Dimension earlier, Aquarius, let the sun shine in. You'll get some of that today. Mostly sunny day, few scattered clouds around, some blue skies, so we'll call the sky fair. I think that's the way that works. 78 right now, but the extreme heat warning remains in effect all the way through Friday and quite likely will be extended into the weekend because it's also going to be, I think, about 100 on Saturday. Yep. Hot days ahead, folks. Bones on Coco, and you're the one.

0: Good morning. I'm Teresa Pierce with a morning message from Warrensburg Church of the Brethren, the little church with big ideas. These words, attributed to Hartzell Wilson, cross-stitched and framed, have hung in my house for over 40 years. This is the beginning of a new day. God has given me this day to use as I will. I can waste it or use it for good. What I do today is important because I am exchanging a day of my life for it. When tomorrow comes, this day will be gone forever, leaving in its place something I have traded for it. I want it to be gain, not loss, good, not evil, success, not failure, in order that I shall not regret the price I paid for it. Each day is a gift. May we receive it with curiosity and gratitude, aware of the price we are paying for it, as we follow in the footsteps of Jesus, peacefully, simply, together.
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2: 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The greatest hits of all time.
3: He dropped out of the race last month, then came back in it to win it. I'm Dave Anthony, Fox News. David Crowley pulls off the upset in Wisconsin. Despite trailing in the polls by double digits after getting back in the race for governor, he defeated Democratic Socialist Francesca Hong.
4: Establishment Democrats are likely breathing a sigh of relief this morning. This was the outcome they had hoped for, but perhaps not what many of them had expected. David Crowley beat Francesca Hong by less than a percentage point, not the margin that polls had indicated. But Hong had baggage from previous social media posts and lacked the endorsements of prominent progressives like Senator Bernie Sanders and AOC. Crowley's campaign is now out with a new statement this morning saying his next goal is to try and build a broad coalition.
3: Fox's Madeline Rivera. Crowley faces Republican Tom Tiffany in November. Democrats in Minnesota went progressive, picking Lieutenant Governor Peggy Flanagan as their nominee for Senate, defeating Congresswoman Angie Craig by 20 points. Flanagan's Republican challenger in that Senate race, former TV sportscaster Michelle Tafoya. In South Carolina, Republican Senator Darlene Graham, appointed to replace her late brother Lindsey, advanced to a runoff as she runs to stay in the Senate.
5: I want to thank President Trump, his steadfast support, and his complete and total endorsement.
3: Graham will face Congressman Ralph Norman in the runoff in 2 weeks. The winner replaces late Senator Lindsey Graham as the GOP nominee, taking on Democrat Annie Andrews in November. In Connecticut, Democratic Congressman John Larson became the 10th House lawmaker to lose a primary this year, beaten by Luke Bronin. We're learning more about President Trump's stealthy exit from the NATO summit last month, secretly switching planes because of an Iranian threat, he told reporters last night.
6: Well, it's only up to Secret Service. I just follow what they'd like to do.
7: And according to various reports overnight, the threat to Air Force One was from a shoulder fire missile that he found out about from Israel.
3: Fox's Peter Ducey at the White House. 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
3: Well, back to President Trump. He also keeps insisting that the U.S. controls Strait of Hormuz shipping, not Iran, as talks remain at a standstill.
6: We right now, we're in a very good position We have a country that has been the bully of the Middle East for 50 years, and they're no longer the bully of the Middle East.
3: But Iran-backed rebels keep causing trouble in a nearby waterway, also key for shipping.
11: Houthi forces based in Yemen fired missiles at a vessel in the Bab el-Mandeb Strait. That's the narrow opening between Africa and the Arabian Peninsula. Yemen's Coast Guard says the dead included four crew members and two members of government allied forces. Houthis have recently escalated attacks on Yemeni government forces and Saudi oil facilities. Meanwhile, the US says a military helicopter fired on a ship in the Gulf of Oman that tried to evade the blockade on Iranian ports. Central Command reports the Panama-flagged vessel ignored warnings to stop. Jonathan Savage, Fox News.
3: Now to controversy over a much smaller body of water. The Washington, D.C. reflecting pool, which President Trump had upgraded with a new blue sealant that didn't last very long.
12: White House officials have reached out to the Justice Department asking about a misdemeanor charge for David Hearn. Hearn, a former Olympic canoe racer, was previously charged with a felony accused of ripping the sealant of the newly renovated reflecting pool. But U.S. Attorney for D.C. Janine Pirro dropped the case, writing in a court filing, evidence suggests the damage was done by a rushed job by contractors and not vandals. President Trump has fumed over Pirro's decision, saying the prosecutor is wrong and folded like an umbrella. The Wall Street Journal first reported the consideration of a misdemeanor charge. An official tells Fox, no decision has been made. At the White House, Jared Halpern, Fox News.
3: We'll get an inflation update later this hour on consumer prices for July. Stock futures are rising before the report. I'm Dave Anthony, and this is Fox News.
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1: From the COCO Weather Center, the Warrensburg forecast, an extreme heat warning in effect until 8 p.m. Friday. Today, a slight chance of showers and thunderstorms after 1 p.m., mostly sunny and hot, high 99. Heat index values up to 106. Partly cloudy tonight, the low 79. Tomorrow, another sunny hot day, high near 100. Heat index values as high as 107. Sunny and hot Friday, high again near 100.
14: Missouri Net News, I'm Matt Pilger. Agriculture was on the agenda during Governor Mike Kehoe's recent trip to Panama. Speaking to Missouri Net in Rolla, Kehoe says discussions with Panama's agriculture minister included opportunities for Missouri producers.
15: That's something that obviously we're very good at. It's our number one industry, and you're going to see a very quick turnaround on what we're going to do to try to get involvement with all of our stakeholder groups from the commodity groups, as well as the University of Missouri Extension Office on some really good ideas we have that will really help their ag community and help our people back here at home.
14: As artificial intelligence continues to grow, Missouri lawmakers say communities need tools to decide what AI development makes sense for them. House Future Caucus Chair Colin Wellenkamp says a new framework is designed to help local leaders evaluate those opportunities and put guardrails in place.
16: It is a guide and a set of questions and considerations to help them think of everything from decommissioning sites to renewable energy components to how to keep their ratepayers safe from spikes and price increases.
14: The framework is called the AI Infrastructure Community Evaluation Framework and is available through a Future Caucus page hosted by Lindenwood University. Lawmakers say additional AI-related legislation is expected when the General Assembly returns in January. And it's time for the cosmic fireworks show known as the Perseids Meteor Shower. Astronomer Paul Temple of Central Methodist University says the best time to watch is between midnight and dawn with a clear view of the sky.
17: There's even some larger particles that explode and light up the landscape. And so this particular meteor shower is one of the better ones you normally get during the years.
14: The showers will be visible tonight into tomorrow morning. This is Missouri Net.
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14: Concerts may grab the headlines, but they're just one part of what's planned at the Missouri State Fair. Director Jason Moore says fairgoers can expect a full slate of entertainment throughout the 11-day event.
21: We're going to hit on some ostrich, camel, zebra, and emu races.
14: A Missouri appeals court has rewritten the ballot summary for a proposed referendum in the state's congressional redistricting plan. According to the report from the Missouri Independent, last week's ruling removed language the court said could not be supported by the record, while keeping a reference that the new map would keep more counties intact. If the referendum qualifies for the November ballot, voters will decide whether to approve the map passed by lawmakers in 2025. And Grammy Award-winning artist and Mizzou alum Sheryl Crow will sing the Star-Spangled Banner for the Mizzou Football Tigers' September 3rd season opener. For more Missouri stories, find the podcast Show Me Today.
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1: 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Fair sky, 78 degrees, but the headline is an extreme heat warning. In effect, at least until Friday, but Saturday's still going to be around 100 degrees, so that will probably be extended into the weekend as well. So some hot days ahead. University of Central Missouri will welcome nearly 1,000 new students and their families to the Warrensburg campus tomorrow as part of UCM kickoff, marking the start of the fall semester. Residence hall move-in activities will take place from 9 a.m. to 3 p.m., and local residents should expect increased traffic, especially near campus and along South McGuire Street. To help facilitate a smooth and efficient move-in process, temporary traffic changes and designated routes will be in effect around the campus tomorrow. The UCM Department of Public Safety reminds all families that temporary unloading zones are strictly for unloading only. Vehicles may not be left unattended after unloading. Families must move their vehicles to designated parking areas before returning to assist with moving in. Directional signage will be installed across campus to guide traffic to the correct drop-off locations. So visit ucmo.edu/move-in for information about UCM housing and move-in day. That's tomorrow. MoDOT has scheduled various pavement operations in Pettis, Johnson, and Lafayette County this week. Here in Johnson County, crews will conduct pavement overlay. That work will take place on Route Double P today and tomorrow, and will lead to road closures from 7 a.m. to 4 p.m. each day. Pavement repair work is also scheduled along Route 13 in Lafayette County between I-70 and Route Double Y until tomorrow. Flagging operations today and tomorrow with a pilot car will be in effect from 8 a.m. to 4 p.m. Seal coating work is scheduled over in Pettis County. Crews will complete the work on Route N today and Route Double N tomorrow. Flagging operations will be in effect from 7 a.m. to 4 p.m. for each work zone. Work with, of course, weather permitting. Warrensburg Convention and Visitors Bureau board meeting via the Zoom platform will be held at 10 a.m. tomorrow. Multiple events are scheduled in August at Knobnostrer State Park. Yoga in the Park will be held August 16th, that's Sunday, at 9:30 a.m. These free classes will be held on the first and third Sundays through October. They'll be held at the Clear Fork Shelter, no registration fee. Participants should bring a yoga mat or towel, water, sunscreen, and insect repellent. And then on August 22nd at 10 a.m., a guided hike on Spirit Trail will be held. Hikers will depart from the park's WPA shelter. It'll cover 1 mile of flat terrain. Everyone's welcome to attend. However, children under the age of 12 must be accompanied by a parent or guardian. Pets must be kept on a leash as well. The hike is subject to cancellation if there should be inclement weather. Johnson County Local Emergency Planning Committee will have its quarterly meeting August 18th at 11 a.m. Warrensburg Main Street Summer Movie Night Series is underway as the next upcoming movie is planned for Friday, August 21st at 8 p.m. Enjoy a summer evening of good weather, adventure, good food, refreshments, and a great movie that will begin playing at 8:15. And due to the ongoing construction at the courthouse, the August movie will be held on the lawn at 208 Marshall Street, just off Washington Street and across from the Warrensburg Police Station. Quimby Pipe Organs has generously allowed Main Street to utilize that space for the remainder of the summer movie night series. This space offers attendees plenty of room to spread out and enjoy the film under the stars. The August 21st movie selection was the runner-up from the Sterling Elementary Movie Planning Committee and geared towards family fun and adventure. The film chosen for August is Zootopia 2, which was released in 2025. University of Missouri Extension Master Gardener course will begin Tuesday, August 25th at 6 p.m. at the University of Central Missouri's Grinstead Building. Classes will be held on Tuesdays from 6 to 9 p.m. through November the 17th. Cost for that is $200. Should contact Kathy Meacham by email if you plan on attending and would like to register. Meacham, M-E-C-H-A-M-K, at missouri.edu. Or you can call her at 660-542-1792. Take a look at your weather coming up right after this.
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1: All right, your forecast. Extreme heat warning until at least 8 p.m. Friday. Quite likely longer than that, but until 8 p.m. Friday anyway. A slight chance for some showers and thunderstorms after 1 p.m. today. It'll be mostly sunny and hot, a high about 99. Heat index values up to 106. And southwesterly winds gusting to 20 miles an hour. A bit breezy today. Tonight, partly cloudy, low 79. Tomorrow, sunny and hot, about 100. Heat index values as high as 107. Thursday night, mostly clear, low 79. Friday, still sunny and hot with a high of 100. Saturday, same deal, sunny and hot, high about 100. Cooling off a little on Sunday, mostly sunny and a high of 96. Right now, fair sky, 78 this morning. Here at KOKO Sports next.
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1: Good morning yourself.
5: How we doing?
1: Just getting by.
5: All right.
1: Getting by.
5: Wednesday. Getting by today. Wednesday. Here we go.
1: Hump day.
5: Let's go.
1: We made it halfway here.
5: That's
1: okay,
5: right.
1: We have International Youth Day today.
5: Okay.
1: Middle Child Day.
5: Middle Child. So today's my day.
1: Oh, you're a middle child?
5: I'm out. See ya. Take a day off. Later.
1: Middle Child Day. Okay. Yeah. National Julian Fries Day. What's that?
5: Isn't that kind of a way they cut them?
1: Is that what it is, where they cut the fries?
5: I think so.
1: Oh, okay.
5: I don't know.
1: National Vinyl Record Day.
5: Oh, okay.
1: If it wasn't for those, I wouldn't have had a job for years.
5: I know.
1: And it's also World Elephant Day today.
5: Oh, really?
1: Yes, it is.
5: Protect the elephant.
1: Yes. They're
5: I know.
1: They need to.
5: I know. You told me one time they were on the endangered list, and I went, no, they're not. And I went and looked it up. They are.
1: They are.
5: I didn't know.
1: Yeah, they are. And there's different types of elephants, too. African elephants, Indian elephants.
5: There's a lot of different kinds of elephants.
1: Yep, there are.
5: There's like 8 different kinds.
1: Is that what there is? You looked all that up, huh?
5: I read all about the elephants one night.
1: Okay.
5: I did.
1: People are killing them for the tusks.
5: I know. And I said if I was
1: terrible
5: in charge, which thankfully I'm not, I would put a bounty on the people that are poaching the elephants.
1: That, yes.
5: Yeah. If you see somebody shooting an elephant, it's okay to take them out.
1: Take them out.
5: Not to dinner. Just
1: take
5: them out.
1: They're done.
5: Okay. It's all over with.
1: Okay.
5: Get your tickets for Mules football. 6 regular season home games. Walton Stadium, Kennedy Field. They're now on sale. You can get those at the Athletic Ticket Office or call 543-4063. Mules camp for football continues on. And, you know, one thing I kind of look at, and I've kind of looked at every team, who's the position that you really want to have experience at? You want to have an experienced quarterback coming back?
1: Yes,
5: right?
1: You do.
5: A guy that's played some snaps, mm-hmm. preferably in the MIAA, but if it's elsewhere, I get that. You know, the Mules are fortunate. They have Jordan Pichot,
1: who's
5: an experienced quarterback.
1: Where did he play before he came
5: here? He was in Utah.
1: Oh, okay.
5: Like Southern D1 Utah. School. Yeah, he was
1: D1. Yeah.
5: But he was also at Missouri State.
1: Oh, I didn't know that.
5: Yeah, Missouri State to Utah to here. And you kind of look at the other teams that we will say top teams. in the NFL, in the MIAA, and kind of see what they have coming back, right?
1: Uh-huh.
5: So I look at Fort Hays State.
1: No problem there.
5: They have nothing coming back.
1: Yeah.
5: And this isn't a 100%, you know, rule, but teams that do not have an experienced quarterback usually struggle early on, right?
1: Yes,
5: so
1: they do.
5: You look at Fort Hays, they really don't have anybody that's experienced coming back. Pittsburgh State doesn't have anybody experienced coming back.
1: Because their guy from last year who went to Fort Hays and then...
5: then quit.
1: Disappeared.
5: Northwest doesn't really have an experienced guy coming back.
1: Do they have a a transfer, though?
5: Not really.
1: No?
5: Not really.
1: Okay.
5: I mean, they got a guy from...
1: You got to look at that now,
5: too. I know you do. I know you do. Central Oklahoma has an experienced quarterback.
1: Okay.
5: Kearney, not really a factor. Southern, not really a factor. Emporia is going to have a new guy. So, I mean, it's just it's just this cycle.
1: Okay. My question.
5: Now, next year, the Mules are going to have a new guy.
1: Yeah. Who's their backup this year?
5: Who, the Mules?
1: Yeah.
5: I believe it's going to be Malachek.
1: Was he here last year?
5: Uh-huh.
1: He knows our program then.
5: Okay. Yeah, hasn't played a game.
1: Yeah, but he's been in practices, and so
5: yeah.
1: He knows what we're doing. Okay,
5: right.
1: That makes a difference there, too.
5: Yeah, he's a, I guess you would call him a redshirt freshman. He's a second-year guy.
1: Okay.
5: You get five, so
1: yeah.
5: He's
1: yeah.
5: a second-year guy.
1: New rule, too.
5: Yeah, the D2 five-year rule.
1: Yeah.
5: So.
1: Which went into effect when? When did they vote on that? Just yesterday or the day before?
5: A few days ago for Division II.
1: Okay.
5: Today's like the 12th, right?
1: Uh-huh.
5: So we play 2 weeks from tomorrow.
1: Ooh.
5: Yeah, we're in Pueblo 2 weeks from tomorrow. So 2 weeks from today, we travel.
1: How are you going?
5: In a vehicle.
1: Okay.
5: Yes.
1: You're not walking.
5: Not walking.
1: Going in a vehicle.
5: Going in a vehicle.
1: It's funny, I kind of thought that, but.
5: Yeah.
1: Okay.
5: Yeah. Wheels on the pavement, baby.
1: Yeah, in a vehicle, okay.
5: All right, let's take a break. Back after this.
6: America's story is 250 years strong, built on freedom, determination, hard work, and the pioneering spirit that shaped this country. 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
5: Major League Baseball last night, Dodgers over the Royals 5-4 in 10 innings. Bobby Witt 2-for-5, Cags 2-for-4.
1: Yeah.
5: Did you watch that?
1: Did not. I watched the first half inning, 1-2-3. About, I don't know how many pitches, 8 or 10 or 12 pitches, and we were done, and I went to bed.
5: Okay. You'd seen all you needed to see.
1: I saw all I needed, yeah.
5: Okay. Cards beat Philadelphia 2-0. Detroit over Cleveland 6-4. McGonagall 2-for-4, 3 RBIs. Probably rookie of the year.
1: Probably so.
5: If I had to guess in the American League. Cubs beat Washington 8-6. PCA hit a home run for the Cubs. Yankees over Seattle 4-1. Boy, Seattle just
1: faded.
5: I mean, they're within the wild card, reach, but I just don't see it.
1: Their catcher, who was such a superstar last year.
5: Oh, yeah, he can't do anything.
1: He took
5: nothing.
1: The blame for last night's loss, even.
5: Yeah, he cannot get anything done.
1: No.
5: Reds beat the White Sox 5-4 on Popat night.
1: What night?
5: Pope hat.
1: Okay.
5: The Pope's from Chicago. He's a White Sox fan.
1: Oh, Pope hat.
5: Pope hat.
1: Pope hat.
5: Yeah, Pope hat night.
1: Okay. I thought, you know what I was hearing? Pope hat.
5: Oh, no. Pope hat.
1: Okay.
5: And this is a promotion that they announced before the season started, and they were going to give away 20,000 Pope hats, but it went crazy. They gave away 40,000 Chicago White Sox Pope hats last night. you know those babies are going to be on internet for a pretty penny on eBay.
1: Somebody be selling them, huh?
5: I wouldn't mind having a Pope hat from
1: well,
5: the White Sox.
1: Get you one.
5: Nah, it's all right. Angels beat Texas 3-2. Tampa Bay beat the Athletics 12-4. Caminero hit a home run for Tampa Bay. Tampa Bay's pretty good.
1: Yeah, they are. Yeah, they sneak up on us every year, don't they? Every year, you don't
5: even
1: think about them.
5: You can't be snuck up on every year.
1: Well, they pretty much do.
5: But they're right there every year.
1: Yep.
5: NFL football, Rams are going to be in Kansas City on Saturday. I believe that's a 3 o'clock kick out at Arrowhead. Kyler Murray has been named the starting quarterback in Minnesota. If you're J.J. McCarthy, you're thinking, I can't beat out Kyler Murray. That just tells me that the Vikings are not going to be very good this year. Arizona is at Las Vegas tomorrow night. Mendoza is, they said, is going to get a lot of snaps tomorrow. So if you want to see
1: a lot of them, huh?
5: Mendoza, number one overall pick, tomorrow night's your night.
1: He's really pretty good, I think.
5: I think he's going to be pretty good. He hadn't played a snap in the NFL yet, but I think Kirk Cousins is going to get the start. USA Today put out their predictions on NFL records.
1: Records?
5: Yep.
1: Predicting records, are
5: they? Yeah, they got the Rams at 14-3 and Seattle at 14-3.
1: Really?
5: They play in the same division. That's a loaded division.
1: Yeah, no kidding.
5: Got the Bills 11-6. They have Denver 12-5. A lot of people are just not high on Denver, you know, in the media. But then you watch on TV the NFL shows on ESPN, and the former NFL players going, "What is going on? Why are people down on Denver?" I mean, Bo Nix is healthy. They were really good last year. They added pieces. They're great defensively. They got them at 12-5.
1: I'll be tying Kansas City at 12-5, won't they?
5: Well, they got Kansas City at 11-6.
1: Oh, they do. Okay.
5: Which, I mean, 11-12. I mean, I think they can win 12, but if they slip up, they could win 11. If they get off to a slow start, maybe they win 11. If they get off to a hot start, maybe they win 13. I don't know.
1: Yeah. Oh, it depends on, too, whether you make a field goal or miss one sometimes, you know. Games are decided on one play a lot of times.
5: Yeah, oh, I know. I think Mahomes is probably going to be the week one starter. I mean, he's progressing pretty good.
1: Yeah.
5: I don't know how effective he's going to be, but I think he's going to be week one.
1: Yeah. Saw a little video yesterday of him throwing a perfect pass to a wide receiver who dropped it.
5: No, who dropped it?
1: Number two, whoever that is.
5: Oh, I don't know.
1: I don't know either.
5: And the thing with the Chiefs, their defense is all it's a lot of new guys, pretty young. So it might take a little while for that thing to come together. And you hope it does.
1: It will.
5: Well, you hope. You don't know that. I mean,
1: will.
5: You have no idea.
1: I do.
5: That it's going to come together.
1: Oh, yeah.
5: You don't know because you got a lot of draft picks back there. They're very young. And how long will it take it? To come together if it does.
1: Oh, immediately. That'd be really good.
5: Yeah. You know, you lose a lot of credibility when you talk like that.
1: I never had any to start with.
5: That is true. That is true. The Jets. The poor Jets. They scrimmaged the Buccaneers yesterday. And the Jets have put a lot of money, a lot of draft capital to make their team better this year.
1: Uh-huh.
5: And they did. They have a lot of – someone's calling you.
1: Yeah, I know.
5: They got a lot of new players, and they drafted well. So they've got a better team. The problem is they don't have a quarterback.
1: It's a good call, that was.
5: Okay.
1: Guy by the name of Jim Anderson trying to get a hold of me, but he can't do it right now. You know who that is.
5: Yeah.
1: The mind guy. He'll be here this week, by the way.
5: Okay.
1: Sorry to interrupt.
5: Yeah. If you don't have a wine that tastes like Miller Lite, I'm out. I could care less.
1: Okay.
5: Jets, they don't have a quarterback. They had Geno Smith as their quarterback they signed. And they said yesterday he was terrible. I mean, on 7-on-7 drills, he was throwing interceptions. And he got picked off. He got sacked. I mean, he was a mess.
1: Really? Well, that's one day.
5: Geno Smith is not the guy.
1: Well, he was 5 years ago.
5: I'm not sure he was 5 years ago.
1: Well, when he was with Seattle, he was.
5: He wasn't.
1: Played pretty well.
5: He was okay, but they didn't do anything.
1: Well, he was good enough, though, that he got a big contract out of it.
5: He bounces around. I mean, if you love Geno Smith, that's fine. I mean, we could trade Geno for Patrick today if you want.
1: No, I don't care.
5: If you want the 35-year-old Geno Smith that throws it to the other team,
1: not me.
5: Hey, knock yourself out.
1: No, don't care.
5: You know, if that's your guy.
1: Yeah.
5: So, anyway, 6 NFL games tomorrow night. And then there's a bunch on Friday, a bunch on Saturday.
1: All kinds.
5: WNBA, Fever beat the Liberty last night, 106-92. Mitchell had 28 for the Fever. Clark had 22 and 10 assists.
1: Double-double.
5: Wings at the Fever on Friday.
1: It's always nice when your point guard gets a double-double, isn't it?
5: Oh, yeah.
1: It means they're sharing the ball, plus they're scoring.
5: Plus they're scoring.
1: Yeah.
5: NBA finally releases their schedule. Adam Silver, the commissioner of the NBA, yesterday said, you know, he goes, I was calling LeBron going, will you make a decision? Where are you going? I got to get my schedule out, and I'm not going to put out the schedule until you decide where you're going.
1: Hey, really?
5: Yeah, because, I mean, the schedule was going to depend on where LeBron was. So they put it out. So you got, and he went to the Sixers, 76ers.
1: Yeah, 76ers.
5: So opening night on the 20th, Philadelphia is at the Knicks.
1: Okay.
5: I mean, because they want to get as much LeBron on TV as they can. And then they release the Christmas Day schedule, Spurs at the Knicks, Miami, Boston, Philadelphia, Lakers. Then Christmas night, Oklahoma City takes on Minnesota.
1: Okay.
5: Pretty good schedule.
1: I can't believe they really cared where LeBron was going, though.
5: Yeah, I mean, it was the matchups were going to depend on where LeBron went.
1: I mean, he's so past his prime now that
5: people. I'd rather watch, you know, like Wemby or SGA.
1: Yeah. Or Curry, even.
5: Yeah. Yeah.
1: He's about to sign a contract again with
5: Golden State.
1: To
5: oh, he is?
1: Stay there. Yeah, I think so. Yeah.
5: It'll be a lifetime
1: yeah,
5: he's
1: Golden
5: gonna,
1: Stater.
5: I don't know how many more years he has, but he's a Golden State guy. He's not going anywhere else.
1: No.
5: Little League World Series. Tulsa was originally in, then they were out. Then they were in again, and now they're out.
1: Out again.
5: A judge has yesterday. They were supposed to play last night for the championship.
1: They were.
5: And a judge yesterday
1: said nope.
5: Said no. We're going to go ahead and uphold Little League rules, and you're out. They used an ineligible player
1: because of birthday wrong on a.
5: I read everything that happened, and I read it, and I went, you guys just cheated. I mean, they just flat out lied.
1: Did they really?
5: Yeah.
1: It said the birth certificate had a wrong date.
5: No, they said when they filled out the form,
1: they
5: put down the wrong birth. It's like you filling out a form, right? What's your birthday? And you put the wrong day down, put the wrong year down.
1: Yeah.
5: That's what happened. And they said his sibling filled out the form for him or something. Not him or not the dad. I read that whole thing and went, this is pure cheating. And you didn't even do a good job at it.
1: Very flagrant.
5: Yeah.
1: Huh?
5: Yeah. Didn't even try to cheat and cover it up. They just cheated.
1: And got caught.
5: Yeah, they did the same thing with
1: You're going to get caught when you do that. Because they check that stuff out.
5: They do. So Tulsa's out. Big game today. Missouri takes on Iowa today at 10 a.m. on ESPN. And if Missouri can win that, then they will advance to the championship of the Midwest region.
1: Wow.
5: To advance to the Little League World Series.
1: Okay.
5: They're 2-0. Iowa's 2-0. The loser drops down to the loser's bracket, but they can win that game and get to the championship also. So
1: they're not out if you lose.
5: No, if you lose, you're not out.
1: Double elimination thing.
5: You've got to win one of the next two games
1: okay.
5: to get to the championship.
1: Okay.
5: But I think Iowa's pretty good. You know, I think Missouri's pretty good. And it's the team from Columbia.
1: Okay.
5: That's in it.
1: I didn't know we even had a team in it.
5: Yeah, so it's isn't it kind of fun if you have a remember that 1 year Webb City was in it from Missouri.
1: Yeah,
5: it's just kind of fun having a
1: team in it.
5: Yeah, I mean because the thing goes forever. Games are all day long, and it's kind of nice to have a team to.
1: And all these kids are going to miss their first couple of weeks of school.
5: Who cares?
1: Who cares?
5: Who cares?
1: All right. I'm not going there.
5: It's Little League World Series. Who cares? Okay. It's not like they're missing their first 2 weeks of med school.
1: Uh-huh.
5: I mean,
1: okay.
5: All right, this is how you use the pencil sharpener for your number two leaded pencils.
1: Uh-huh.
5: This is where we keep the spiral notebooks. All right, we're going to put a video on now.
1: Yeah.
5: Yeah, that's the first 2 weeks, right?
1: Yeah.
5: When does school start around here anyway? I know the university starts Monday.
1: 18th? Next Tuesday?
5: Oh, really?
1: I think so.
5: Okay.
1: I think that's right. Next Tuesday?
5: Oh, really?
1: I think so.
5: Okay.
1: I think that's right. I'm not real positive of that, folks, so don't.

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3: The Dems have suffered from years of cowardice. They've refused to draw a line in the sand and left themselves dependent upon the very faction it's now trying to contain. To save the party, they need to publicly disagree with the DSA on the border, on trans, and crime. Yet their party's culture, the incentives, the risk aversion makes that impossible. They treated the DSA like a junior partner rather than a rival ideology, and now they're paying the price. The Democrat Party made the mistake of adopting the left's language on everything. You know, the border, abolishing ICE, gender ideology, you can go on and on and on with those phrases, crime, defunding the police. That created a vacuum for this organized left that had the energy and the moral fervor to fill, which wasn't there with the Democrats.
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4: From the COCO Weather Center, the Warrensburg forecast, an extreme heat warning in effect until 8 p.m. Friday. Today, a slight chance of showers and thunderstorms after 1 p.m., mostly sunny and hot, high 99. Heat index values up to 106. Partly cloudy tonight, the low 79. Tomorrow, another sunny, hot day, high near 100. Heat index values as high as 107. Sunny and hot Friday, high again near 100. And right now, with a fair sky, high thin clouds, some sunshine, and the temperature has gone down a little bit. That's good news. Yeah, 76 right now. But that's going to turn around and go the other way, heading pretty close to 100 later in the day. About 99 is the prediction, but we'll see. It's Wednesday, August 12th, 1964. On this day, James Bond creator Ian Fleming died at 55. 1990, the largest ever Tyrannosaurus Rex skeleton was discovered near Faith, South Dakota, by a lady named Sue Hendrickson. Digging in the dirt, found a Tyrannosaurus Rex skeleton. That'd be wild. 2012, the Summer Olympics in London had their closing ceremony. 2014, Academy Award-winning actress Lauren Bacall died at the age of 89. 2015, former U.S. President Jimmy Carter revealed he had cancer. 2021, USFDA authorized a third COVID-19 vaccine booster shot for people with weak immune systems. And in 2022, Anne Heche died from injuries 1 week after a fiery single-vehicle car crash at the age of 53. All right, some birthdays today. Mark Knopfler, singer, guitarist with Dire Straits, 77. Pat Metheny, jazz guitarist, boy, good one, from the Pat Metheny Group. Pat, 72 today. And a gentleman by the name of Roy Hay plays guitar with Culture Club. He's 65. George Hamilton, the actor, 87 now. Peter Krause, actor, 61. And Casey

Fleck. Brother DeBin is 51 today. From the music world. Gee whiz, not a lot going on with the music world either. Kind of quiet. Let's see, we have 2012. The London Olympics ended with a musical closing ceremony featuring the Spice Girls, George Michael, The Who, One Direction, and more. Don't know who the more are, but more. 2009, guitarist Les Paul died of complications from pneumonia at 94. 1997, MTV debuted a Fleetwood Mac reunion concert. 1994, Woodstock 94 opened in Socrates, New York. And in 1966, going back a ways here, John Lennon apologized at a news conference in Chicago for his remark that, quote, the Beatles are more popular than Jesus. There we go. Some history of the day. 12th day in August. Here on Coco, it's time for the band. Up on Cripple Creek.

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1: An up and down inflation report. I'm Dave Anthony, Fox News. Literally, consumer prices inched up last month from June, but the annual rate of inflation for July dropped slightly.
2: Everything in line with estimates. So month over month, July CPI coming in up 0.1%, year over year up 3.4%.
1: That's Fox Business Network Cheryl Cassone. Affordability, a big midterm election issue, especially for Democrats.
3: We are going to stop Donald Trump's $1 billion a day illegal war in Iran and the crushing gas and fertilizer prices.
1: That's Minnesota Lieutenant Governor Peggy Flanigan, a progressive who easily won the Democratic primary for Senate in November. Flanigan will face Michelle Tafoya, a former TV sportscaster who won the Republican primary. In Wisconsin, a Democratic socialist lost. Francesca Hong had led in the polls, but was upset in the primary for governor by a more moderate Democrat, David Crowley, who had dropped out of the race briefly last month and then came back in and won by a few thousand votes.
4: Hong was bogged down by a controversial social media post and a lack of endorsements from prominent progressives. Wisconsin Dems are now calling on the party to put aside their differences and unite behind Crowley as he gets ready to face Republican Tom Tiffany for governor.
1: Fox's Madeline Rivera. In Connecticut, Democratic Congressman John Larson became the 10th House lawmaker to lose a primary this year. Luke Bronin beat Larson by 22 points after telling voters the stakes are too high to keep doing the same thing. In South Carolina,
5: this is a very emotional night.
1: Senator Darlene Graham finished first in the Republican primary to replace her late brother Lindsey's GOP nominee as she runs for her own term in office after being appointed to the Senate. Graham will face Republican Congressman Ralph Norman in a runoff in 2 weeks. About 700,000 homes and businesses still without power the day after storms hammered parts of Illinois and Kentucky and Indiana, where two people were killed, one by a falling tree. Another died in Ohio in flooding. 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
1: Another loss in court for President Trump and his push to regulate elections. A federal judge in Boston has blocked an executive order that would have restricted mail-in voting by ordering the Postal Service to only deliver ballots to voters deemed eligible. 2 years after all the protests on college campuses demonstrating against Israel's war in Gaza, Columbia University is being taken to court.
10: The lawsuit, filed in New York by five current and former Palestinian students and professors, says Columbia University failed to protect them from harassment and targeted them with, quote, unfair and biased disciplinary hearings following the October 7th, 2023 Hamas attack against Israel. Last year, Columbia suspended dozens of students for their role in shutting down its main library in a pro-Palestinian demonstration. The suit comes a little more than a year after the school agreed to pay a $200 million fine to settle federal allegations that it did not do enough to protect Jewish students from anti-Semitism. Columbia has not commented on the suit, but has previously denied being discriminatory and condemned hate. In New York, Tanya J. Powers, Fox News.
1: From that Columbia to the country in South America, ravaged by an earthquake, blamed for at least 181 deaths. Some reports have it at well over 200.
11: A moment of joy amid Colombia's tragedy. This, the moment a baby is pulled to safety through a crack in a concrete wall. The first 72 hours are crucial when it comes to finding survivors. President Abelardo de la Espriella says almost 200 people are still missing, but civilian-run databases put that number nearer 4,000. Response to the devastation has been made harder by poverty and civil warfare. Aid is coming in from overseas. The United States has offered more than $15 million worth. Jonathan Savage, Fox News.
1: On Wall Street, big gains are brewing after that tame inflation report. Dow futures up more than 100 points, almost 300 for the Nasdaq. I'm Dave Anthony, and this is Fox News.
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12: From the COCO Weather Center, the Warrensburg forecast, an extreme heat warning in effect until 8 p.m. Friday. Today, a slight chance of showers and thunderstorms after 1 p.m., mostly sunny and hot, high 99. Heat index values up to 106. Partly cloudy tonight, the low 79. Tomorrow, another sunny hot day, high near 100. Heat index values as high as 107. Sunny and hot Friday, high again near 100.
13: Missouri Net News, I'm Matt Pilger. Governor Mike Kehoe is back in Missouri after leading a delegation to Panama last week. Kehoe says the trip's primary focus was celebrating the Missouri National Guard's 30-year partnership with Panama.
14: How much they rely on them for cybersecurity, for Panama Canal security.
13: A new curfew will take effect on the Bagnell Dam Strip in Lake Ozark, a popular tourist destination in central Missouri. Children under 18 will not be allowed in public areas of the Strip after 11 p.m. under an ordinance approved unanimously by city aldermen on Tuesday night. Concerts may grab the headlines, but they're just one part of what's planned at the Missouri State Fair. Director Jason Moore says fairgoers can expect a full slate of entertainment throughout the 11-day event.
15: We're going to hit on some ostrich, camel, zebra, and emu races.
13: This is Missouri Net.
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12: 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University of Central Missouri will welcome nearly 1,000 new students and their families to the Warrensburg campus tomorrow, as part of UCM kickoff, marking the start of the fall semester. Residence hall move-in activities will take place from 9 a.m. to 3 p.m. and local residents should expect increased traffic, especially near campus and along South McGuire. To help facilitate a smooth and efficient move-in process, temporary traffic changes and designated routes will be in effect around the campus. The UCM Department of Public Safety reminds all families that temporary unloading zones are strictly for unloading only. Vehicles may not be left unattended, and after unloading, families must move those vehicles to designated parking areas before returning to assist with moving in. Directional signage will be installed across campus to guide traffic to the correct drop-off locations. Visit ucmo.edu/move-in for information about UCM housing and move-in day. Warrensburg Convention and Visitors Bureau board meeting via the Zoom platform will be held at 10 a.m. tomorrow. Multiple events are scheduled in August at Knobnosters State Park. For instance, Yoga in the Park will be held on August 16th at 9:30 a.m. These free classes will be held on the first and third Sundays through October, and they'll be held at the Clear Fork Shelter, no registration fee required. Participants should bring along a yoga mat or towel, water, sunscreen, and insect repellent. And also coming up in August on the 22nd at 10 a.m., there will be a guided hike on the Spirit Trail. Hikers will depart from the park's WPA shelter. It'll be a one-mile hike on flat terrain. Everyone's welcome to attend. However, children under the age of 12 must be accompanied by a parent or guardian. Pets must be kept on a leash. The hike is subject to cancellation in case there should be bad weather that day. Johnson County Local Emergency Planning Committee's quarterly meeting coming up August 18th at 11 a.m. Warrensburg Main Street's Summer Movie Night Series is underway, as the next upcoming movie is planned for Friday, August 21st at 8 p.m. Enjoy a summer evening of great weather, adventure, good food, refreshments, and a great movie that'll begin playing at 8:15. The August 21st movie selection was the runner-up from the Sterling Elementary Movie Planning Committee, and geared towards family fun and adventure, the film chosen for August is Zootopia 2, which was released in 2025. University of Missouri Extension Master Gardener course will begin on Tuesday, August 25th at 6 p.m. at the University of Central Missouri's Grinstead Building. Classes will be held on Tuesdays from 6 to 9 p.m. through November 17th. They provide in-depth horticulture training for Missourians who wish to learn more about gardening. The program also provides trained volunteers to assist in public horticulture education. Topics covered include soils, plant nutrition, vegetables, fruits, herbaceous plants, lawn care, and residential landscaping. The cost to participate in that program is $200, and those interested should contact Kathy Meacham by email at MeachamK, that's M-E-C-H-A-M-K, at missouri.edu, or you can call her at 660-542-1792. That's KOKO News this morning. I'm Marion Woods.
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0: Missouri Nets Sports, I'm Bill Pollack. The Cardinals shut out the Phillies 2-0 last night. Mason Wynn put St. Louis on the board with an RBI single in the seventh. In the top of the eighth, Ryan Stanek came on in relief of Caleb Ferguson, who walked the bases loaded. And Stanek got a double play and a flyout to get out of the jam.
2: It feels good to be able to pick up a teammate and keep the game where it's at. Those are ones that feel like they mean a little bit more when the game's tight like that. You want to do your job so bad.
0: Then new Cardinal Everson Pirea provided some insurance.
22: 1-1 pitch. Stroke to center. Well hit. Crawford turns. That ball is gone. Line drive home. Insurance for Pirea. Welcome to St. Louis.
0: His first home run since joining the team. Pirea also made a spectacular leaping catch in center. The Royals lost to the Dodgers 5-4 in 10 innings. Kansas City rallied for three in the eighth. Jack Caglione, Salvador Perez drove in runs. Then an error helped put the Royals on top. But the Dodgers tied it in the eighth. And Max Muncy's walk-off single in the 10th scored Shohei Ohtani for the win. The Cardinals wrap up their series this afternoon with the Phillies. And then starting Friday, a road series at Wrigley against the Cubs, where the Cardinals announced that they are bringing back the navy blue road caps. The Cardinals sent out a survey to 15,000 fans, and 80% in favor of the navy blue on the road. Rashee Rice says he's ready to move forward. The fourth-year wide receiver spent 30 days in jail for a probation violation, also recovered from off-season knee surgery. Rice says the time in jail gave him a different perspective.
23: I'm 100% locked in, ready to go out there and dominate, and that I got a good group of brotherhood behind me.
0: Bill Pollack, Missouri Net Sports.
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Child, Five Stair Steps on Coco. Here on the Woods program on a Wednesday, hump day. Aretha Franklin earlier, Baby, I Love You. Here's one called Laugh, Laugh by the Bo Brummels.

0: You Don't Own Me, Leslie Gore, on Coco, and the Bo Brummels before that. Weather next, then Johnson County Today. From the Coco Weather Center, the Warrensburg forecast, an extreme heat warning in effect until 8 p.m. Friday. Today, a slight chance of showers and thunderstorms after 1 p.m., mostly sunny and hot, high 99. Heat index values up to 106. Partly cloudy tonight, the low 79. Tomorrow, another sunny, hot day, high near 100. Heat index values as high as 107. Sunny and hot Friday, high again near 100.
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0: Thank you. Good morning. School day today. It's Wednesday, and we're starting a brand new year, I guess, right now. Pretty close, anyway. And I have same guys who were here a couple of weeks ago.
2: That's right.
3: We're back.
0: You guys know how to handle this now, don't you?
3: That's absolutely.
0: Absolutely. Superintendent Dr. Steve Ritter's here. Assistant Superintendent Dr. John Finan. How you guys doing? You ready for this new beginning?
3: We're ready. We're ready to rock and roll.
0: You're probably thinking you're ready to go now, and they won't let you.
3: No. We've got to wait until the 25th. They don't let us start more than 2 weeks before Labor Day. So that's the reason for the late start this year, is Labor Day is as far back as it can get. But
0: it's the 7th, I guess.
3: Yeah, it's the 7th. So, but the 25th, we're excited. We'll get kids back in the building, and we'll get back to another school year.
0: We're going to have more students or less students this year than we had last year?
3: You know, it's tough to tell, because right now we do get a lot of transfer-ins. We've got, military-connected families that are moving into the area and joining us. And so we really don't know exactly what to expect, because the first day of school, we may have some more kids show up, and we may have some kids that don't show up on the first day of school. So it really depends. So I'd say about a week after we get the school year started, we tend to get a pretty good idea of exactly where we're going to land.
0: Are students asked to register beforehand here?
3: We try to get if you want to be able to jump right in that very first day of school, then yes, because we want to make sure that we get records transferred from previous districts. We want to make sure that we have their grades and verification of, you know, classes that they've passed, especially for the high school students. We want to make sure that we don't schedule them for a class that they've already had. You know, you don't want to go back and reschedule multiple times. Students with an individualized education plan, an IEP, we want to make sure that we're in compliance with that and have everything set and ready to go. So as long as we can gather all that documentation ahead of time, then there isn't a problem with getting started on that first day. But if it comes in later than that, then sometimes we can't start you right that moment. But we try to get kids in as fast as we can.
0: What about kids who were in the district last year? They're automatically enrolled or what, John?
4: No, that actually, a process happens in March and April of the prior year. So they go in and verify their residency. They go and make sure that they have all, you know, I went through that process with my daughter last spring. And essentially, you're just going in and making sure that all of the forms that are required to be signed are signed.
0: Okay.
4: You dot every I, cross every T, make sure that you've got your... There's annually reoccurring signs that we require, technology use and all those types of things. There's some health documents that have to be redone each year just to make sure that they're current on... medicines change. It's kind of like when you go into the doctor and they hand you that clipboard and say, I need you to update and make sure everything's correct.
0: When do you do that?
4: March and April of the prior year.
0: That's when it's done, the prior year. Okay. Mm-hmm. You had something you wanted
3: to say? Well, I was saying immunization. So parents are listening out there. You know, there's certain – I wish I could remember all of them. I'm not the expert in the room. But I know there are certain grade levels that you do have to make sure that you get those last round immunizations taken care of so that we have those records as well. Okay. So that's something that sometimes maybe you fill everything else out and you can't hit submit until you have those immunization records loaded, or we need you to get those to us before they start for the school year.
0: Okay. We got all teachers hired and all grades covered?
4: We're fully staffed on the certified side, yes.
0: Okay.
4: We're there.
0: Certified side. You're going to qualify on that then. So
4: well, we have a couple para positions that are still out there that have been recommended. We're gracious to have a board that's willing to have a couple of special sessions this time of year. So we have one Friday morning at 7:30. So we'll be very, very close to fully staffed on Friday.
3: That really gives us an opportunity to be able to onboard our staff and have them ready to start before the first day of school. The August monthly board meeting isn't until Tuesday. Well, we'd hate to tell people you can't come to work on Monday and Tuesday to, you know, get to know the staff, be there for the kickoff, to have the celebrations and stuff, and be there for the first couple of trainings, and then have them join us on Wednesday after they've been approved. So I would echo what Dr. Fernand just shared. We're very grateful to our Board of Education for their flexibility. And so we've done a couple of special hiring meetings over each of the, you know, this Friday and last Friday. And that's allowed us to get new teachers in the door for new teacher training that started yesterday. And then we'll be able to get all of our classified staff members in the door, hopefully, and approved Friday so that they can be there on Monday when we have our all-staff kickoff.
0: What does new teacher training encompass anyway?
4: Technology systems, curriculum systems, if they're part of the beginning teacher assistance program, which means it's their first or second year, we outline them with their mentors and say, here are your roles and responsibilities, here are the actions, steps that you have to take to make sure that you complete the what they call BTAP, which is required by the state. Opportunities for team building. Yesterday, they went on a scavenger hunt with people that they did not know prior to the scavenger hunt, which allows
0: to
4: them
0: to learn about one another.
4: Yeah, get a little symmetry going across grade levels. Opportunities to engage with their administration at the local level. So they're talking about the systems and expectations that they have at the building level so they can line that out. And then also systems of support. Here's where you go if you need something with payroll. Here's where if you need something with troubleshooting with your computer systems. Here's where you go if you need something for curriculum, et cetera. So
0: lots of stuff.
4: Yes. Yeah, the onboarding process starts the minute they walk in the door with myself and Stephanie Ricard, and we walk through all those processes, and then we walk through them again, and then they get it at the building level. Safety and security is another issue we have a lot of different systems that they have to learn as far as maintaining even something as simple as fire alarm goes off.
0: What do I do?
4: Where do I go? You're in a new facility and you're in charge of making sure that those children exit the building safely and know where to go and all of those things. So there's a lot. So we try to eliminate some of that stress by having those days so that we can work that up and away from the stress of, oh my gosh, I got to get my classroom, my students are arriving and all that.
3: Yeah. It's just like any other training that you would have for, you know, starting a new job anywhere. There's going to be certain things that you learn how to do. And this is kind of the opportunity that we have for 3 days just to be able to work with only our new folks so that they get acclimated and are a little bit more familiar with the systems as we move forward.
0: And I'm sure they're probably appreciative of the chance to learn all that stuff, too.
4: Absolutely.
0: Would take some of the pressure off, I would think.
3: Absolutely.
0: Let's talk about Mark Warren for a minute.
3: We
0: had a little problem last year, but that's straightened out now, right?
3: It is. So we've got our ventilation systems installed. So so we actually released to all of our families, and it's on our website. If you open up the news portion of our website, you can scroll down. You can see the Martin Warren and Middle School testing and for air quality and radon page that we have there. We've updated with the latest scores from the testing that was done. We brought in a third-party testing company that we've used over the course of the last several months. And after those systems were put into place, some of those are, for example, the room that was extremely high. It was over 30. 4.0 is like that threshold.
0: Now that's in the basement, right?
3: Yeah, that was in the basement of Martin Warren. And so it was so the room that tested highest at 30, now it's down to 1.8. So the rooms that were at like an 8.3 are now down to below a 1. In fact, all the rooms, everything else down there is below a 1. So the system has done exactly what it's supposed to do. Same thing at the middle school with those four rooms. So we've got that all installed. That is basically, it's a constant ventilation that is going to keep the airflow moving. Airflow is the number one way to keep your radon levels low, is to keep that circulation going. So basically, imagine just you've got a fan that's filtering out the air and cycling it through. And so because that air is moving, you don't have the radon buildup. It's just taken outside and pumped out outside of the building, and so you don't have the buildup on the inside. So we're good to go there. We purchased, at the recommendation from the testing company, we purchased several monitors, digital monitors that you can put into a place, and it'll give you a short-term average of the last 24 hours, the last 7 days, and then it'll give you a longer term. So when you hit the reset button on the back, if you leave it there for 3 weeks, then you'll have your score of 3 weeks, you'll have your score for the last week, and you'll have your score for the last 24 hours. So you can see what your averages are to see how things are going. And if there's any concerns there, then we can address those. But we don't anticipate having any problems going forward.
0: Did you check all the schools, by the way?
3: So we checked the Martin Warren, we checked the middle school, and then we checked the high school because those are the places where we really had areas of the buildings that were built into the ground, right? Because it's all coming up from the ground.
0: Yeah.
3: So by doing that, we were able to check that all out. The high school didn't go above that 4.0 threshold anywhere in the building. We just had those four rooms in the middle school, and then we had the basement over at Martin Warren.
0: Okay. The brand new school, Morse Collins, ready to go?
3: Yeah, we're excited.
4: It's beautiful.
0: People in the community are excited about having that now, too, I think.
3: Yeah, it was fun. I was talking with Liz Tarr, our director of food services, yesterday, and she's like, I came around that bend, and there was life in the building. There was cars parked out front. There's people going in. There's, you know, and that's exactly where we're at. You know, we're excited that we have our teachers and staff getting into the building. We actually did our all administrator and central office team builder there on Monday, which was a great experience.
0: We actually
3: still had some admin team members who hadn't been in the building yet. They weren't in town for the ribbon cutting and grand opening, or couldn't make it because of family commitments. And so it was nice to be able to open that up and let people be able to check it all out. But we're excited. I mean, we are on the verge of full. I think Mrs. Fox said that we have like room for two students, and that was last week. So that might even be full by this point.
0: Yeah, she is the first principal at the new school.
3: She is. Yes. She is.
0: I've visited her. She's excited about getting to do that.
3: Absolutely.
0: Any new administrators at any of the schools?
4: We have a new assistant principal, Sarah Hanran, at Ridgeview. We have a new principal at Sarah Hanran at Ridgeview. We have a new Angela's.

0: do a brief welcome and share some information. And so it was great to see Lorna back in the school and connecting with our folks.
1: And we have a couple of new people in your office, central office.
0: We do. Mr. Zach Danner is our new assistant superintendent for support services, taking over for Dr. Marnholtz. Uh-huh. So he's going to be in charge of all facilities, finances, transportation, school safety, those things. He was the executive director of operations at Center, uh-huh. So covered a lot of the same responsibilities there. And then we have Mrs. Jenny Corson, who has taken over for Susan Crooks. Jenny is our new executive director for academic services. So we're excited to have her on board. And then Denise is our new assistant director for food service. So she's moved up through our ranks here in the district and is now in that role.
1: Any are there more new people in the district this year or just average?
2: So we have 45 new teachers compared to 48 last year.
1: So
2: new.
1: Same thing, basically.
2: About the same.
1: Yeah.
2: Yeah. That number, as much as I in the HR world would like to say we'd like to not have 45 new every year, I will say that that's a pretty constant number in most school districts now. We have a pretty transient society, so. But we have 45 great new teachers started yesterday. There was a lot of excitement in the room. Very, very thankful to our building admin for all the grind and the work that they do to interview, recruit, and hire.
1: Yeah. It's how many first time teachers? You got some of those?
2: That's a good question. I don't know the exact number, but I think we have
1: a few.
2: We have a few.
0: Actually, what I'm really excited about is we have some first year teachers who have moved that have been in the district in support staff roles, uh-huh. Non-certified roles, and now they are going to be teachers for the first time. So that's fun getting to see them
1: awesome. Move, up,
0: move huh? into that move into that role where they're taking on a classroom responsibility. So whether they were a paraprofessional before or an office staff member, being willing to jump in and to become an educator and become a classroom teacher, it's a lot of fun to see them take that on.
1: You guys, I can tell you're kind of excited and ready to go, aren't you?
0: We are.
2: We're pumped. You know, the one thing I would say, Woody, I was remiss last time. When we think about adult problems and things that happen, thank you. Adult problems. I was tapping on the counter. That's how excited I am. But when you think about adult problems, things that happen, traffic jams, you get to a car rider line, we're waiting forever. I would just encourage all of our community to embrace the excitement of that little boy or that little girl who's literally going to sleep the night before school for the first time thinking tomorrow's going to be the greatest day ever. Assume positive intent. Understand that we have all the systems vetted, but not everything is going to go perfect. So let's make sure that we don't allow adult issues like when we're driving our own car and someone makes a mistake in front of us in the car rider line. Let's not allow that to affect the you know, youth size 10s in the back seat because they are pumped and excited to meet their teacher. So let's do everything we can to get the year kicked off. It's a teamwork, including the community, the parents, the teachers, all of our support staff, our admin. Everybody's working together to make sure that those kids have the best year ever. So I really, every year before the first day of school, I just reemphasize in my own brain, don't allow small problems that adults encounter to mess the whole thing up for the kids.
0: Yeah. And I would echo, you know, the whole community, be on the lookout. Our buses are going to start getting on the road. We actually, the podcast that we released yesterday, the Tiger's View podcast, you can find that on Spotify, Podbean, Apple Podcast. We did that with Kate, who is the director of the bus depot there, uh-huh. and she talked a lot about bus safety and not only just for our kids but also for our community. To please make sure that you keep an eye out for the buses. Understand that our kids are so we have students who are going to be getting on the bus for the very first time, so it might take them just a little bit to get situated. And in the afternoon when they're going home, please be patient because it could take just an extra minute or so just to make sure the right kids are getting off at the right stop, especially for those young kids late in the day. So we greatly appreciate everybody's patience as we try to make sure that all of our kids get home safely at the end of the day.
1: When the bus stops, you stop. Don't go past it.
0: Correct. Yeah, you never know.
1: I saw that on TV this morning. Some kid walked out in front of the bus and here came a car.
0: Yep.
1: Went right on by. The kid went, whoa.
0: When you start seeing those flashing orange lights, the ambers, please be prepared to stop. Do not pass the buses because you never know when that kid is going to cross the street to go to their home. or to head down a street towards their home. So please exercise caution. We appreciate. We want everybody to have

0: a great first day, great first week at school, and we appreciate everybody's patience.
1: And I want to thank you guys for working with us here every Wednesday. We get to visit with somebody from the district, be it a teacher, or an administrator, whoever it might be, about what's going on in our district. I appreciate that.
0: Well, we appreciate it, Woody. We've got a lot of great folks doing great and amazing things. We've got kids that just are outstanding, and we just appreciate the opportunity to allow us to help share our story. So thank you, Woody.
1: Thank you. Dr. Steve Ritter, who's the superintendent, assistant superintendent, Dr. John Finan. Thank you, guys.
2: Thank you.
0: Thank you.
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1: From the COCO Weather Center, the Warrensburg forecast, an extreme heat warning in effect until 8 p.m. Friday. Today, a slight chance of showers and thunderstorms after 1 p.m., mostly sunny and hot, high 99. Heat index values up to 106. Partly cloudy tonight, the low 79. Tomorrow, another sunny, hot day, high near 100. Heat index values as high as 107. Sunny and hot Friday, high again near 100.

I want to ask you a question. 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
1: She finished first in her first contest. I'm Dave Anthony, Fox News.
2: I've been accused of not being a politician. Guilty as charged.
1: Senator Darlene Graham, after getting the most votes in a Republican primary in South Carolina, trying to replace her late brother Lindsey as the GOP nominee. She'd been appointed to finish his current term. Graham did not get 50%, so she faces Congressman Ralph Norman, who finished second in an August 25th runoff. Fox's Mark Meredith is in Columbia, South Carolina.
3: President Trump, who endorsed Graham, spoke with her overnight, and he says he remains on her side. Congressman Norman, who lost a gubernatorial primary earlier this year, says he is eager for a debate on who has the strongest conservative credentials.
4: I don't know where she stands on a lot of issues. I think that's where we'll find out.
1: In Connecticut, a Democratic congressman primaried out.
5: Former Hartford, Connecticut Mayor Luke Bronin is the most recent Democratic candidate to be favored by voters calling for younger leadership. He won his party's primary on Tuesday, beating 14-term Democratic Congressman John Larson. Larson has served for almost three decades in Congress, first elected during the Clinton administration, and becomes the 10th House member to lose a primary this year.
1: Fox's Tanya J. Powers. Democrats nominated a Bernie Sanders-backed progressive for Senate in Minnesota. Lieutenant Governor Peggy Flanagan will face Republican Michelle Tafoya, a former TV sportscaster, in November. But in Wisconsin, a Democratic socialist who had led in the polls, Francesca Hong, lost the primary for governor.
6: Those electability concerns that Hong had been trying to shake had caught up. Milwaukee County Executive David Crowley squeezed by with less than half a percentage point. He'd actually left the race and then got back in it last month with the support from current Democrat Governor Tony Evers.
1: Fox's Alexandria Hoff in Middleton, Wisconsin. Crowley faces Republican Tom Tiffany in November. We got an inflation update this morning showing just a slight increase in consumer prices last month from June. 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
1: Stocks are rising on Wall Street after that inflation report also showed a slight decline in consumer price inflation at the annual rate in July, 3.4%. The Dow is up 29 points, the Nasdaq gaining 138, the S&P 500 adding 17. Oil prices are down slightly, but gas is up 2 cents. AAA's national average for regular, $4.03 per gallon. 2 days after a Trump order reducing the number of childhood vaccines recommended by the government, the president is finalizing a new rule on transgender policies for kids. It would block Medicaid and other federal funding for transition surgeries and hormones.
11: He explains via Truth Social, we are not going to pay for our innocent children to undergo these barbaric surgeries and practices, which result in unthinkable and irreversible harm to their young bodies. Thanks to our strong position and pressure on this issue over the past year and a half, dozens of U.S. hospitals have already ended this so-called gender-affirming care, and we expect many more to follow. Between 2016 and 2020, there were 3,678 gender-affirming surgeries performed on U.S. minors. We don't know what percentage of those were paid for by Medicaid, but moving forward, that number will be zero.
1: Fox's Peter Ducey at the White House. Unless blocked in court, the rule takes effect October 13th. Meta, which owns Instagram and Facebook, is back in court. Jury selection starts today in a federal trial in California.
12: Four states' attorneys general are presenting evidence, Kentucky, Colorado, New Jersey, and California, at trial against Meta. They allege the social media company violated state and federal consumer protection laws, unlawfully collected the data of minors, and designed their products to be addictive. Meta's denied the allegations. Earlier this year, a jury in Los Angeles found Meta products were addictive to minors, and a jury in New Mexico found the company was a nuisance and had misled the public about how safe their products were.
1: That's Jessica Rosenthal. I'm Dave Anthony, and this is Fox News.
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13: From the COCO Weather Center, the Warrensburg forecast, an extreme heat warning in effect until 8 p.m. Friday. Today, a slight chance of showers and thunderstorms after 1 p.m., mostly sunny and hot, high 99. Heat index values up to 106. Partly cloudy tonight, the low 79. Tomorrow, another sunny hot day, high near 100. Heat index values as high as 107. Sunny and hot Friday, high again near 100.
14: Missouri Net News, I'm Matt Pilger. As artificial intelligence continues to expand, some Missouri lawmakers say it's important to make sure communities aren't left dealing with unintended consequences. State Representative Mike Costlow says guardrails are needed as AI development moves forward.
15: We have watched other states give incentives and give the keys to the kingdom in a way that damaged the relationships and the welfare of the residents. And as the show me state, it's important that we learn. They showed us, we learn, and we do it better.
14: Dangerous heat and humidity will continue across much of Missouri through Saturday, with heat index values reaching 105 to 110 degrees in some areas. Governor Mike Kehoe is back from Panama after leading a Missouri delegation. Kehoe says part of the trip focused on economic development.
16: We met with all of the ministers of various departments from agriculture and commerce.
14: This is Missouri Net.
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13: COCO 909, and we're back to Johnson County today. And we got Tabitha Reeves with us in the studio from R&R Travel.
21: Yeah, hi.
13: How are you?
21: I'm good.
13: Turn up. There you go.
21: I'm great. How are you?
13: I'm good. Is it hot outside?
21: Oh,
13: you just came in from outside.
21: I did. It's getting hot. There's a nice breeze, though, so for those with hair days, not a good day.
13: Not a good day for hair.
21: Not a good day for hair.
13: Well, it is going to be kind of breezy today, gusting to 20 from the southwest.
21: Yeah.
13: But
21: yeah.
13: I guess that's better than having no breeze when it's...
21: No breeze when it's hot.
13: Yeah.
21: Nasty. Yeah.
13: But what is R&R Travel?
21: So we're a full-service travel agency. We're brick and mortar.
13: But you're not in one place.
21: So my office, my brick and mortar is in Higginsville. That is correct. I do have agents spread out actually through the United States. I've got one in Wisconsin, one in West Virginia, one in Kansas, and then I have several spread out through Missouri. But I have, I think, eight local that are based out of Higginsville. Yeah.
0: That's kind of an odd situation, isn't it?
21: It is, but, you know, I've learned through the years that people do a lot online. So they'll text or they'll email or their social media messages. And so with that, I've gotten clients from all over. So, yeah, it's an easy way because then I have someone based in those areas that can deal with them if they need a one-on-one in person.
0: Yeah. How long have you been doing travel?
21: Oh, goodness. So I graduated from the Aviation Academy in 1988. So I've been doing travel off and on since then. I've owned my own agency. I've owned R&R Travel for 11 years now and have my own agents.
0: R&R stands for what?
21: Well, it's kind of a play on words. Because, you know, you think vacation, you need a little rest and relaxation.
0: There you go, rest and relaxation.
21: Right. But my name is Reeves, and one of my best friends and business partners, her last name is Ritter. So when we were trying to come up with a name, R&R. We thought, why not
0: that
21: R&R?
0: Sounds good.
21: Yeah. Yeah.
0: You can use it for your names and also for rest and relaxation.
21: For rest and relaxation.
0: Why do most people use you? For what?
21: Oh, so...
0: Is it just travel?
21: Well,
0: or
21: yeah.
0: Or do they have...
21: So, it is travel, but I think they get overwhelmed because there's so much... When I started this, when you had to handwrite tickets and you had to get out a big book and go from one city and look at the airlines and the flights where no time changes, nothing like that.
0: Yeah.
21: So it was all paper and all book and all that. Then the internet came about, and so you had a few booking engines online, and it was still fine.
0: Is
21: Travel
0: it easier?
21: Agencies did good. I don't know which is easier anymore. But now we have so much on the internet that people just get so overwhelmed and they don't even know where to begin. Like, I had a family call me this week and they're like, hey, there's 11 of us and we want to take a vacation, but I don't even know where to start because there's so many of us and all that. So our process is I kind of interview them like you and I talk.
0: Uh-huh.
21: It's a talk. Not an interview, but need to know what they like, what they want, what they're looking for, who's going, what their expectations are. And then because I've been doing it for so long and I'm familiar, and we actually take education classes, so we learn about different properties and we learn about different destinations and all that. So my head goes to, oh, this destination would be great for you and your family, and this resort would be great for you and your family. So it kind of helps them narrow it down, and it lets us have the opportunity to help them plan exactly what they're looking for, rather than just going, oh, that's a good deal on the internet. I'm going to book that. And then they get there, and it's nothing what they expected or what they wanted.
0: You just answered the question I was going to ask you today.
21: Oh, good.
0: I just wrote it down here. Why use a travel agency?
21: Yeah.
0: And you just answered it.
21: Yeah. Yeah.
0: I didn't even have to ask.
21: Yeah, you didn't have to ask because, you know, I like to talk. But, and it people are afraid that we are going to charge them more. That's why a lot of people are afraid to use an agency, because they think that we increase their price or we charge them to talk to them. We do not. Some agencies will do that. We don't
0: do
21: that. I'm old school. I've been doing this since 1988. So my job is to find them the best vacation for their budget. I don't charge them anymore. I don't charge them a service fee. The vendors pay us. And in some cases, we don't even get paid by the vendor. I might spend 2 weeks working with a client and maybe not make a dime. But I know if they have a great time and they appreciated my services, they're going to come back to me again.
0: Yeah.
21: And I'm going to make that commission somewhere else.
0: Yeah. Okay. Do you have one place that you like to send people?
21: Is there
0: one place? If somebody comes in and they have no idea.
21: I do. If it's a couple.
0: Yeah. A couple. Okay,
21: so if it's a couple, my favorite place is actually a resort in Jamaica. I go over on the Negril side. It's got this beautiful 7-mile stretch of uninterrupted white sandy
0: beach.
21: It's
0: a place you like to go there.
21: And that's where I go when I want to get away. That's my go-to spot. And every time people come in and they don't know, and I narrow it down. And I'm like, hey, I think this is a great fit for you. Sometimes they're a little hesitant, and I'm like, I promise you, you'll go, you'll love it. They come back, and they're repeat. They keep going back.
0: Yeah.
21: You know, I have a couple that goes at least once a year back to that spot.
0: To Jamaica.
21: Yeah, yeah, to the Negril side. I love Jamaica in general, yeah. But the Negril side is very laid back. The water is gorgeous. The sand is soft and beautiful. There's nothing taller than the tallest palm tree on the Negril side of Jamaica. So you don't have those big high rises. You don't have those mega resorts. It's Jamaica.
0: And the beach?
21: Beach is gorgeous. Good. Absolutely beautiful. Clear. You can walk out. And the Negril side has three bays. So the resorts are lined along those bays.
0: Yeah.
21: So there's no tide, no current. So they can go swim. And even if it's not a couple, there's family resorts there. So you can let the kids out in the water and not have to worry about the riptide or anything like that. So and there's nothing in Jamaica that's going to kill them. No sharks. No.
0: Okay, that's good to know.
21: Yeah.
0: Okay. That would be for a couple or even a family of six or eight
21: Or
0: whatever.
21: Yeah, 100%. Yeah, yeah. One of my favorite spots.
0: Okay.
21: So, yeah. So, but I like beaches, so.
0: Okay. is there a place you would not want people to go?
21: Well,
0: that may be not a question you might not want to answer. But
21: as a travel agent, I don't like to steer people away from someplace because a lot of people, it's either their dream vacation or that's all they can afford to do. My personal preference is if they come to me and they're like, hey, I want to go to Cancun. And I'm like, are you sure you want to go to Cancun? Yeah. Why do you want to go to Cancun? And they're like, well, my friend went and they loved it. Okay. So my next question to them is, are you and your friend alike? Do you dress alike? Do you drive the same cars? Do you wear the same clothes?
0: Uh-huh.
21: Well, no. Okay, well, let's find out what you like. Because everybody resorts to Cancun because they think it's the cheapest out there. And a lot of times it is. But it's because there's so many resorts. And you have a lot of those entry-level properties that are a lot cheaper. So, therefore, Cancun presents itself as the least expensive place to go.
0: Does it really?
21: It does. So, but that's because there's so many resorts. And they're lined up all along. You know, there's a hotel zone. There's a on the beach. They're, like, on top of each other. So it does present that. But I like to interview my people and find out what they like and what they want. Cancun might be the place for them. But I want to get to know them and know if what they want, not what their friends want or their Aunt Betty or whoever wants. Yeah. I want to know what they want.
0: Most people who come to see you want to go where?
21: Oh, that's a tough one.
0: Is there one place like the Mediterranean or Caribbean
21: Most of them. I've been doing this for so long. I have a cruise specialist. I have a Caribbean specialist. I have a Mexico specialist. I have a Mediterranean. I have a Europe. So we all delve in everything. So we have enough clients that those people stay busy all the time. But I think most of my requests are people want to come in and they either want a cruise or they want Hawaii or they want Cancun.
0: Really?
21: Those are my top three. That we get most often.
0: Alaska cruise?
21: That's not one of their normal requests, but
0: it's not.
21: Because it's a price point thing for people.
0: Is it a little higher?
21: Oh, yeah, yeah, yeah, because they're longer.
0: Okay.
21: And it's different than a Caribbean cruise. It's not like a normal Caribbean cruise where you get on and there's parties every day and beaches and all that.
0: Yeah.
21: So you're actually going. Matter of fact, we're leaving on the 18th. I've got a group of 108 that I'm taking to Alaska on the 18th. So
0: you're going to take one of those.
21: I am. Yep. We're taking 108 people. But it's a great cruise. And I do get a lot of requests for it, but it's not something I get a call for every week.
0: Okay.
21: How about
0: Europe?
21: Europe, oh, it's my favorite. Yeah, we just got back from Italy. I took a group to Italy in June, and I love it. We do get requests for Italy a lot. We just started out in Paris, spent 3 days in Paris, and then 7 days traveling throughout Italy. I took a small group. We had like 14, 16 yeah. people, and just seeing the different sites of Italy. But you can do that very affordable, which a lot of people don't understand. Just like the Alaska, when I tell them it's going to be about $10,000 for two people to go to Alaska for 10 days, they kind of cringe. But I'm like, hey, that's your meals.
0: Yeah.
21: That's your basic hotel. That's your tours. That's everything,
0: everything,
21: you
0: yeah.
21: know. And that's 10 days. So that's $1,000 a day, $500 a person. And then, you know, you just got to break it out like that.
0: Yeah.
21: And that's your lodging and your meals and all that. So,
0: most favorite place to go in Europe?
21: Oh, hands down, my favorite is London. I really? Love London. I would move to London tomorrow. I was there 3 times last year because I love it so much. My family loves it. And whenever they want, my daughter wants to go somewhere,
0: yeah.
21: every once in a while I'll say, okay, what do you want to do for graduation? Or what do you want to do for your birthday or whatever? And she's like, go to London.
0: Really?
21: Yeah.
0: What is it about London?
21: Well, it's a good entry starting point for people that want to do Europe. I say, if you want to see Europe, and a lot of people are uncomfortable because a lot of the countries have different languages. There might be a language barrier. So we start them in London, just so that they get a feel for everything. There's so much to see and do there that doesn't cost them anything. We put them in a certain spot, and they can walk to just about everything.
0: Yeah.
21: And they get a feel for Europe and European life, but yet there's no language barrier. And although there is a different currency, it's an easy conversion,
0: yeah.
21: And they love it. And my well, next choice is Ireland or Scotland for the same aspects.
0: I halfway expected you to say Paris.
21: I like Paris, like, yeah, a little bit.
0: just a little bit, huh?
21: And I've been there a few times, but it's a very, it's a big, big city. It's very touristy.
0: Well, London's
21: you're full
0: bigger
21: of tourists.
0: Than Paris, isn't it?
21: It is, but it's so different. Paris, you have the Eiffel Tower, you have the Louvre. You know, you have a few attractions.
0: Yeah, and they don't think well of us either too it, much.
21: Well,
0: Paris,
21: you know,
0: they?
21: I've never had a problem with them.
0: You haven't?
21: I have okay. not. I have learned if you greet them in oh. their language.
0: Okay.
21: You're golden.
0: I don't speak French.
21: So all you gotta know, all you gotta know is like buongiorno. That's all you need to know.
0: Oui.
21: Yes.
0: No.
21: That's all you need to know, and they welcome you so much better yeah. because when you go up and you just start speaking English to them right out of the gate.
0: Yeah.
21: It does kind of offend them. They get offended just a little bit because you're not attempting
0: yeah.
21: their language, and we're assuming that everyone's going to cater to us. So, yeah.
0: How about right here in the United States? If I wanted to go to Miami tomorrow, mm-hmm. could I
21: sure.
0: schedule it?
21: Oh,
0: you do
21: of
0: a
21: course.
0: Lot of that?
21: Yes, we do a lot of domestic travel.
0: Okay.
21: Unfortunately, people don't want to get passports. They don't want to leave the U.S. For me, I say there's a big wide world out there.
0: Yeah.
21: But we have a lot of people that don't want to do that for some reason. So we do a lot of domestic travel, and I have a very good friend that's in charge of the tourist and convention board there uh-huh. in Miami,
0: uh-huh.
21: and we work so well together, and, you know, I plan things for people like in Miami that maybe you may not see. You know, people go for the beach or
0: yeah.
21: whatever.
0: So you have other
21: so,
0: things.
21: Mm-hmm,
0: oh,
21: yeah,
0: okay.
21: there's like Wynwood Walls where... they do graffiti. They set up walls just for artists to come in and put graffiti on, and they bring artists from all over like 3 times a year mm-hmm. to redo the
0: tour
21: walls.
0: Graffiti, huh?
21: Yeah, and it's really cool. It's beautiful artwork, and they have great. This whole area in Wynwood where all the buildings have murals painted on the side because
0: yeah.
21: they let them come in and do that. So little things like that, and Little Havana. oh, I could spend a day in Little Havana just enjoying the food and the people. And
0: you're in the right job then, aren't you?
21: I know. I love it. I know. I couldn't decide what I wanted to be when I was a kid. And I fell in love with travel when I went to Canada and spent the summer 1 year.
0: I used to live in Canada.
21: You did?
0: Yeah, I lived in Saskatchewan for 6 years.
21: Oh, wow. Yeah. You're a lucky man. Yeah.
0: Think so?
21: Yeah.
0: I enjoyed my time there.
21: Yeah.
0: So, you know, we're out of time.
21: Okay. Well, it was wonderful.
0: You're coming back?
21: Yes, I'll be back next month. So,
0: okay.
21: Yeah.
0: What can we talk about?
21: Well, next month, we can talk about, like, my bus tours. We do bus tours.
0: Oh, you don't have to fly somewhere.
21: You can hop right on a bus. Everybody just meets me at the bus in Higginsville or Marshall Junction.
0: Uh-huh.
21: I pick you up. I take you all week. In Maine, in October, we're headed to Maine. I've got a bus of 50. I'm taken to Maine in October. And then next year, I've got Albuquerque and Santa Fe. I've got Savannah and Jekyll Island. And I've got the Garden of Gods next year.
0: Okay.
21: So I fill a bus probably 3 or 4 times a year to travel throughout the U.S. with people.
0: That's
21: so that way, if they don't have to drive. They can sit back and look out those windows,
0: yeah,
21: and everything's taken care of for them.
0: You got a website?
21: Yes. It is rndaradventure.com.
0: Okay.
21: Uh-huh.
0: Phone number for your office?
21: 660-584-TRIP. So it's
0: TR-584-TRIP.
21: TRIP, 8747. So if you want travel, you call Tabby at TRIP.
0: Okay.
21: Want a trip? Call
0: TRIP. You
21: go
0: by Tabby, right?
21: I do.
0: I called you Tabitha.
21: And that's what I officially go by. But anybody that knows me, they can call me Tabby, call me Tab, Tabitha, whatever.
0: Whatever, okay. I'll just change it up.
21: Whatever you want.
0: Okay.
21: I answer to anything.
0: Nice to visit with you,
21: you
0: always.
21: You too, Woody. Thank
0: From
21: you.
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13: From the COCO Weather Center, the Warrensburg forecast, an extreme heat warning in effect until 8 p.m. Friday. Today, a slight chance of showers and thunderstorms after 1 p.m., mostly sunny and hot, high 99. Heat index values up to 106. Partly cloudy tonight, the low 79. Tomorrow, another sunny hot day, high near 100. Heat index values as high as 107. Sunny and hot Friday, high again near 100.
0: And we're back to more of Johnson County Today. Drew Shanks is here today. I haven't got to talk to Drew for a couple of months. How you doing?
23: Good, Woody. How are you?
0: I'm good, sir. Drew is with Shelter Insurance, has his own agency here in Warrensburg. How long now, Drew?
23: Saturday will be 15 years.
0: Oh, you got a little anniversary coming up.
23: Yeah.
0: Huh?
23: Yeah.
0: You started when you were like 10.
23: That's right.
0: Because you're just so young. It just seems to me like everybody is so young anymore.
23: And yeah.
0: Maybe that's because I'm so old. I don't know how that works.
23: Time flies when you're having fun.
0: Oh, boy. Why insurance with you? How did that start? Can you give me a little history of you involved in insurance?
23: Well, just growing up, you know, we had an insurance agent that the family had, you know, for years. And then I ended up working with that agent's wife at the bank when I was in college and got interested in it. And doors kind of opened and fell in my lap a little bit, I guess you could say.
0: You're a native of this area, right?
23: Right.
0: From the Centerview area?
23: Yep. Okay. Grew up in had a farm out in Centerview, and, you know, the mom and dad are still out there.
0: Yeah, I know the Shanks name has been around a while.
23: Yeah.
0: That kind of helps when you start your own business and name recognition, doesn't it?
23: Yeah, it's really good to be able to be in your hometown. It helps quite a bit.
0: Yeah.
23: I mean, like you said, with name recognition and just knowing people, you know, around the area.
0: Oh, sure.
23: I mean, it helps quite a bit.
0: You have, as I recall last time, there was one type of insurance. You don't deal in life insurance.
23: Health insurance.
0: Health insurance.
23: Yeah, I definitely, we write quite a bit of life insurance out of my office.
0: I knew there was one that you didn't prefer to do or didn't do.
23: Yeah, we, Shelter, they actually don't have health insurance. So,
0: they don't?
23: Yeah. Which
0: I thought maybe that was your preference, but it's
23: no, so we can go through a third party if we need to, you know, if somebody really needed something, but I...
0: But not a specialty for you.
23: No, I don't keep up with all the rules and regulations, and it's ever-changing, and it's not our bread and butter.
0: A lot of life?
23: Yep, a lot of life insurance, home and autos.
0: All everything else but the health
23: Pretty
0: part.
23: Much, yeah.
0: More of one than the other?
23: Well, the home and autos are...
0: Together, bundled, as they say now?
23: Yeah, most of the time people want to do that because you get all the discounts and things, and a lot of people don't like multiple agents and having to pay bills at different offices and things, so it kind of makes it easy if we can do a one-stop shop.
0: Is there any big change in the insurance business since you've been doing it?
23: Rates are going up, it's not as cheap as it was 15 years ago, but that's... You know, with just the cost of everything and inflation, and it's just cars are expensive too. I mean, it's crazy. We're trying to look for a car for my 16-year-old, and they're not cheap.
0: No, and then you got to put the insurance on top of whatever the car costs.
23: Right?
0: On
23: and that's never fun either. But
0: Missouri is also one of the highest car insurance rates in the country.
23: Is it?
0: Yeah. I've read that. No, you can't. Do you dispute that?
23: Well, Shelter operates in the Midwest, so we're in 14 states, so we're not coast to coast. So you know, some of those, you know, the Floridas and California, we're not in those states, so we don't. You know, I don't really know the rates over there, but
0: Well, I've just heard that Missouri has some of the highest rates for car insurance in the country. For some reason.
23: Well, it could. I don't know. We get a lot of hail damage. We get, you know, traffic in St. Louis and Kansas City.
0: Deer
23: and,
0: running around out there.
23: Deer, definitely. So try to keep those in check during hunting season, I guess. But it just kind of depends on, the type of area you live in. You know, obviously Jackson County, you know, they have higher rates because the traffic's a lot worse up there and things like that. But Warrensburg's not too bad. Johnson County, you know, we're rural, so it's not quite as busy.
0: You have moved?
23: I have.
0: 2 months ago or so, you moved the office.
23: Yep, June 1st.
0: Just up the street a little bit.
23: Yeah, about 300 feet down the street, so not too far. That was a long time coming. We remodeled the building and got moved down there, and got everything, I think, pretty well unpacked. There's a few things in the back that we still going through, but we just kind of get them out as we need them.
0: Where did you move to? What's the address right now?
23: 604 North McGuire.
0: Okay, what was there before?
23: The photo gym was there several years ago, and Fashion Avenue is probably the most famous.
0: Clothing. Okay.
23: I think they had scrubs and different things in there at one point. It's been, hasn't had anybody in it for a little while, so we're trying to bring the buzz back on the block, I guess.
0: Okay. The buzz back to the block.
23: That's right.
0: You're going to have some work being done around your neighborhood again there on McGuire Street.
23: Yeah,
0: very
23: I don't
0: close
23: know.
0: Close to you.
23: I'm not sure how many times they've torn up the road and paved it again, but...
0: Well, they left part of it undone because they're going to do some other work there.
23: Yeah,
0: and it's going to cause a little traffic around your place to change, I think.
23: Yeah, it might. So we're kind of on the corner there, so you can come in. We've got a back entrance in there, so it does help quite a bit. But we just kind of keep an eye out on it and try to keep people updated, like on our Facebook page or something. Yeah.
0: I was going to ask you just about that right now. Facebook page you do have.
23: I do have. I'm more of a scroller than a poster on Facebook, so my social media presence isn't as good as it probably should be, but I try to get on there and, you know.
0: But you do have a place on Facebook where people can go and look up
23: Yeah, so we've got our shelter insurance page on there. Like I said, I try to post on there as much as I can, but
0: yeah.
23: I'm just not as good at social media as others. But yeah, we do have a page on there.
0: Office hours for you?
23: 9 to 5, Monday through Friday.
0: Not there then, Saturday or Sunday, of course.
23: No, and then it's, of course, by appointment, too. So if somebody's running late or they work in the city and they just can't make it, sometimes making it in those hours.
0: Meet them at the office hours if they need to.
23: Yeah, I've met them in the parking lot of the school. I've met them at restaurants at my house, at just their house. I'm pretty flexible most of the time.
0: Is there a favorite part of insurance that you like? If somebody says, I want to talk about home, auto, whatever. Is there one thing that's easier and
23: I don't know.
0: You feel more comfortable doing?
23: Comfort-wise, I mean, home and autos, because, you do those every day. But I enjoy life insurance probably more than anything, because that's really when you really do the deep dive into, their
0: needs and
23: wants. Yeah, their needs, wants. You talk about financials and their health, and you really get a good picture, and it's a little more of an intimate setting, I guess, because you're really digging into, a lot more
0: people's
23: in-depth
0: lives.
23: Questions, on their lives. And
0: yeah.
23: So that's always really, really enjoyable to me, because that's something that they don't have to have, but they should have it, so kind of getting them to kind of see the value in that.
0: Here's a question you probably get. Why do I need life insurance?
23: Well,
0: do you get that?
23: Oh, yeah, all the time, and people
0: why
23: think
0: do
23: they don't
0: need
23: it.
0: Why do I need life insurance?
23: Well, I guess one of my old district managers years ago always said, there's two truths in the world. You're going to die, and you're going to pay taxes. So, everybody's got final expenses and, maybe unpaid bills or, have, family they would leave behind that are counting on them for their income replacement or, something like that. Or maybe they want to leave a, legacy, for grandkids or whoever they might be leaving behind. So
0: it's a way to take care of that.
23: It's kind of like a prepaid plan, I guess you could call it. But the last thing you want to do when something, the worst thing happens and somebody passes, the last thing you want to do is have to leave your family with financial burden. They're already mourning the loss of somebody they love. So I'm just trying to get that transition as easy as we can make it.
0: How do you know how much you need?
23: We can kind of sit down and do a needs analysis and kind of look at your lifestyle.
0: Your age there's a play too, doesn't it?
23: Because a lot of times the older you get, maybe you're paying off more debt and you may not need as much as somebody who's younger and starting a family and they're buying a house and have all that. The idea is when you get older, maybe you're kind of paying some of that stuff down, so you might not need quite as much later on in life.
0: Is there a starting point for most young couples, for instance, how much they should start with?
23: Well, it's all dependent. I mean, everybody's different. I think that's kind of why.
0: $50,000, $100,000, or more?
23: Well, while you're young, I always encourage people to get as much as you can, because it's only going to increase as you age.
0: Yeah.
23: So the younger you are, the cheaper it is. So you want to get as much as you can when you're young, because you can afford it. Usually by the time people are in their 50s, 60s, even 70s, they ask me about it, and I'm like, well, I should have bought it 30 years ago. you probably should have, but...
0: Is the rate a lot cheaper when you're younger?
23: It's pretty significant.
0: Is it?
23: Yeah, and then, of course, your health history, or your tobacco user, nicotine, those kind of things, that'll impact the rate quite a bit. So the healthier you are, the better your rates are.
0: Yeah. What else can we get into here today?
23: Well, I don't know.
0: It's an interesting topic, insurance is, though.
23: Yeah, you could get
0: to
23: down.
0: Me it is.
23: You could get down a rabbit hole pretty quick on insurance.
0: Yeah, we can probably do that.
23: That's up to you. How much time do you have?
0: Well, I don't have a whole lot because we're about out of it here right now.
23: Like I said, life insurance is a big one that I enjoy it. I just feel like you kind of build that. It's a whole different relationship you have with the client when you're dealing with life insurance.
0: Yeah.
23: And it's just a different need. It's like I said, it's something, the state doesn't require you to have it like they do in auto insurance, and the bank doesn't require you to have it like on a home insurance, your home owner's insurance. But life insurance is something that you know, people are thinking ahead, planning ahead. It's kind of like financial planning.
0: Yeah.
23: You know, a lot of people don't have certain things set up. So it's kind of nice to do a dive into the other part of that for people to have some coverage.
0: It kind of takes a little weight off your shoulders, too, doesn't it, to know that you're prepared a little bit.
23: Oh, yeah, absolutely.
0: Down the road, kids or grandkids aren't going to have to.
23: Yeah, I mean, if something happened to me, you know, I've got a wife and three kids, and, you know, I don't want them to have to, you know, struggle financially. You know, if I'm the, you know, the breadwinner, main income of the household, I want to make sure that my family's taken care of if something were to happen to me. And I think that's very important. And just kind of helping people see the value in that, I think, is enjoyable for me.
0: Children's Church been around how long?
23: 1942. This is our 80th year anniversary, or 46, I guess.
0: 1946 would be
23: 80th anniversary this year for Shelter. So, it's been
0: almost
23: pretty
0: as old
23: exciting.
0: As I am.
23: Oh yeah, almost.
0: Almost. Drew Shanks is our guest from Shelter Insurance here in Warrensburg. Thank you for coming today.
23: Yeah, thanks for having me. Appreciate it.
0: Is this going to be a regular thing with us?
23: I think I'm back in a couple weeks. I think I'm last Wednesday or the fourth Wednesday of every month.
0: Oh, okay.
23: In there. So I've got a few more. I think we're going to ride it out to the end of the year and see if we can come up with some more topics.
0: Okay. Well, we probably can.
23: Oh, yeah.
0: Good to see you, Drew. Thanks for coming today.
23: Thank you, Woody.
0: You bet. Drew Shanks from Shelter Insurance visiting with us today.
4: Cattle futures are lower on Wednesday morning. Soybeans, corn, and hogs are higher. I'm John Perkins with a Brownfield Market Update. When it comes to short stature corn, it all started with Stein. For decades, they've been focused on unique hybrids to deliver top yields. Stein invented short stature corn, then they perfected it. Stein has yield. Soybeans are higher. Traders will be watching yield and planted area changes closely in the USDA numbers out today at noon Eastern, 11 Central. China did buy another 244,000 tons of new crop U.S. beans ahead of the open. Two-day totals, 380,000 tons. September beans are up 7 at 1158.5. November 6 and a quarter higher at 1175. September bean meal's up 210 at

0: September feeders are down $6.05 at $339.30. And hogs this morning are up, looking a little bit oversold after yesterday's decline. October is 35 higher at $83.67. December's up 60 at $74.72. Crude oil's down about 50 cents a barrel. John Perkins, Brownfield.
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5: From the Coco Weather Center, the Warrensburg forecast, an extreme heat warning in effect until 8 p.m. Friday. Today, a slight chance of showers and thunderstorms after 1 p.m., mostly sunny and hot, high 99. Heat index values up to 106. Partly cloudy tonight, the low 79. Tomorrow, another sunny, hot day, high near 100. Heat index values as high as 107. Sunny and hot Friday, high again near 100.
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Here we are, back to the good time oldies on Coco with the Yardbirds over under sideways down. English Congregation right before that, softly whispering I love you. And, of course, the Rolling Stones got us back into the good time oldies with Satisfaction. 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
1: Democrats pick a moderate in Wisconsin. I'm Dave Anthony, Fox News. David Crowley won the primary for governor weeks after he dropped out of the race far back in the polls. But Crowley got back in, got backed by outgoing Governor Tony Evers, and defeated a Democratic socialist, Francesca Hong.
2: Is that about the establishment versus progressives? It's about building something bigger than any one campaign. It's about building a movement, y'all.
1: Crowley will face Republican Tom Tiffany in November. The results are different in Minnesota.
3: Democratic primary voters sent this clear message that they are looking for radical change in Washington. Lieutenant Governor Peggy Flanagan beat Congresswoman Angie Craig by 20 points, despite being outspent by 2 to 3 times. The far-left progressive wants Medicare for all. She's accused Israel of genocide. She wants to abolish ICE. And back during the Black Lives Matter protests, she called for abolishing prisons and defunding the police.
1: Fox's Garrett Tenney in Minneapolis. Flanagan's opponent is a former TV sportscaster. Michelle Tafoya won the Republican Senate primary. In Connecticut, Democrats also went for change. Congressman John Larson became the 10th House lawmaker to lose a primary this year. His Democratic challenger, Luke Bronin, won by 22 points after telling voters that President Trump's reelection changed everything. But in South Carolina, Trump-backed Senator Darlene Graham finished first in a Republican primary to replace her late brother Lindsey as the GOP nominee in November.
4: Thank you to God for carrying my family and me through some of the most challenging times we've ever had the past few weeks.
1: But she didn't get 50%, so Graham faces Congressman Ralph Norman in an August 25th runoff. President Trump has just posted on Truth Social about the Strait of Hormuz, where Iran's disrupted shipping with attacks for months. He wrote, "The U.S. has total control," adding in all caps, "I think we will keep it." The president also calls the U.S. Navy blockade around Iran's ports a wall of steel, but Iran-backed Houthi rebels attacked a ship in a different waterway yesterday, killing 6 people. 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
1: A loss in court for the Kennedy Center in favor of a musician who canceled a show last year after President Trump took control of the center and had his name added to it.
8: The judge says the Kennedy Center in Washington, D.C. must pay Chuck Redd a little more than $250,000 to cover legal fees and costs he incurred after the venue sued him for canceling his show last year. Redd has done his annual Christmas Eve concert for nearly 20 years and called it off in protest after President Trump's name was added to the facade of the Arts Center. The Kennedy Center vowed to sue Redd for $1 million in damages. And in June, the judge threw out the Kennedy Center's breach of contract lawsuit against Redd under a law designed to protect public interest speech. The center says it will appeal. In June, Trump's name was removed from the building following a federal court ruling. Tanya J. Powers, Fox News.
1: We got an inflation update this morning.
9: The consumer price index rose 0.1% in July, in line with forecasts. And the 12-month headline inflation rate eased to 3.4%. from 3.5% as expected. Higher oil and gas prices from the Iran war appear to be having a limited impact on broader costs in the economy.
1: Fox's Frank Lanza. Speaking of inflation, the value of an NBA team, the Los Angeles Lakers, has soared as businessmen Josh Kushner and Bob Iger buy it.
10: The record-breaking price of more than $12 billion means the Lakers will have their third ownership group since last year. Mark Walter bought a controlling interest from the Buss family last year for $10 billion. Both Kushner and Iger were involved in the expansion process in Las Vegas, but they recently pivoted to the Lakers. The price tag sets a record for a North American sports franchise. Jay Berman, Fox News.
1: On Wall Street, the Dow's down 30. The Nasdaq's up 118. Tonight, somebody could win $1 billion. That's how big the Powerball jackpot is, the eighth largest Powerball prize ever. I'm Dave Anthony, Fox News.
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12: From the COCO Weather Center, the Warrensburg forecast, an extreme heat warning in effect until 8 p.m. Friday. Today, a slight chance of showers and thunderstorms after 1 p.m., mostly sunny and hot, high 99. Heat index values up to 106. Partly cloudy tonight, the low 79. Tomorrow, another sunny hot day, high near 100. Heat index values as high as 107. Sunny and hot Friday, high again near 100.
13: Missouri Net News, I'm Matt Pilger. Governor Mike Kehoe is back in Missouri after leading a delegation to Panama last week. Kehoe says the trip's primary focus was celebrating the Missouri National Guard's 30-year partnership with Panama.
14: How much they rely on them for cybersecurity, for Panama Canal security.
13: A new curfew will take effect on the Bagnell Dam Strip in Lake Ozark, a popular tourist destination in central Missouri. Children under 18 will not be allowed in public areas of the Strip after 11 p.m. under an ordinance approved unanimously by city aldermen on Tuesday night. Concerts may grab the headlines, but they're just one part of what's planned at the Missouri State Fair. Director Jason Moore says fairgoers can expect a full slate of entertainment throughout the 11-day event.
15: We're going to hit on some ostrich, camel, zebra, and emu races.
13: This is Missouri Net.
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16 Candles, The Crests on Coco. That was a big hit in its day. It sure was. Four Tops before that, Walk Away, Renee. It's the 10 o'clock hour underway on the Hump Day edition of the Woods Program on Coco with the Hollies now on a carousel.

0: I Will Follow Him, Little Peggy March on KOKO and the Isley Brothers too, with Twist and Shout, and earlier the Hollies on a Carousel. Got the weather for you here in just a minute, and then Can't Smile Without You from Barry Manilow.
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0: From the Coco Weather Center, the Warrensburg forecast, an extreme heat warning in effect until 8 p.m. Friday. Today, a slight chance of showers and thunderstorms after 1 p.m., mostly sunny and hot, high 99. Heat index values up to 106. Partly cloudy tonight, the low 79. Tomorrow, another sunny, hot day, high near 100. Heat index values as high as 107. Sunny and hot Friday, high again near 100.
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0: give me one. 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
1: KOKO with Kansas City by Wilbert Harrison. Aretha Franklin, too. Rock Steady and Barry Manilow earlier. This is the Jarmels. Just a little bit of soap.

0: sooner or later, the Grassroots, also the Royal Teens in short shorts, and the Jarmels with a little bit of soap. Check the weather again for you, the hot forecast coming up, and then we're going to do Hidey-Ho, Blood, Sweat, and Tears.
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1: From the COCO Weather Center, the Warrensburg forecast, an extreme heat warning in effect until 8 p.m. Friday. Today, a slight chance of showers and thunderstorms after 1 p.m., mostly sunny and hot, high 99. Heat index values up to 106. Partly cloudy tonight, the low 79. Tomorrow, another sunny, hot day, high near 100. Heat index values as high as 107. Sunny and hot Friday, high again near 100.
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I want to be with you, Raspberries, on KOKO, Blood, Sweat, and Tears earlier. 11 o'clock hour, news time, top of the hour for you. We'll catch you up to date on everything right here on KOKO with the Kinks now and a well-respected man.

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1: I think we will keep it. I'm Lisa Brady, Fox News. That's part of President Trump's latest message about the Strait of Hormuz, posting that the U.S. has total control, and again, calling a U.S. blockade of Iranian ports a wall of steel, despite Iran's defiance, claiming it controls the key waterway.
2: Indirect negotiations with Iran continue aimed at reopening the Strait of Hormuz, but reports indicate very little progress, despite efforts from both Qatar and Pakistan. We do know the head of Iran's Supreme National Security Council said Tuesday the strait would not reopen until the United States meets all Iranian conditions. This includes unfreezing assets, giving compensation, and ending the war.
1: Fox's Trey Yingst in Tel Aviv. The U.S. military firing on a ship in the Gulf of Oman for trying to evade the blockade yesterday. Meantime, Iran-backed Houthi rebels have launched deadly attacks on ships in a different strait. Mixed primary results for the president. In South Carolina, Republican Senator Darlene Graham advancing in a race for the GOP nomination to succeed her late brother, Lindsey.
3: Darlene Graham was appointed to serve out the rest of his term and has since won the endorsement of President Trump for a full term.
4: You know, Lindsey loved his sister. More than anything else, he would tell me about his sister, that she's just outstanding.
3: Darlene Graham will now face Congressman Ralph Norman in a Republican runoff later this month. In Minnesota, Trump-endorsed Mike Lindell fell short in the state's Republican primary for governor, losing to the state's Speaker of the House.
1: Fox's Jared Halpern at the White House. Also a mixed night for progressive Democrats, with Minnesota's Lieutenant Governor Peggy Flanagan winning the Senate primary to face Republican Michelle Tafoya in the fall. But in Wisconsin, Democratic Socialist Francesca Hong was edged out in the governor's race by County Executive David Crowley. A big deal in basketball, the L.A. Lakers reportedly being sold to businessmen Josh Kushner and Bob Iger for more than $12 billion pending final approvals. 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
1: A new tropical storm just born in the Atlantic. Cristobal, forming far from land, though, well west of the Azores, and forecast to dissipate tomorrow. In the Pacific, forecasters are now monitoring a potential tropical cyclone that is expected to strengthen before nearing the Hawaiian Islands by late Friday. A deadly shooting at a home in Florida as a sheriff's deputy was responding to calls of a domestic disturbance.
8: A 22-year-old woman was shot to death outside a home in Jacksonville, Florida by a sheriff's deputy responding to calls of a fight between a man and a woman said to be boyfriend and girlfriend. The deputies first encountered the man outside, who told them the woman was inside and armed with a knife. She left the home, advancing towards the deputies, refusing to drop the knife when commanded. That's when they shot her. The deceased woman's name is being withheld, but she was charged back in April with battering her boyfriend. In Miami, Eben Brown, Fox News.
1: The trial begins for a man accused of live streaming himself touching women's hair on public transportation in Washington, D.C.
9: Brian Bettencourt has been in jail since April after he recorded himself touching a woman's hair on the metro. Today, in a non-jury trial, a judge is considering whether he's guilty of simple assault. There's a separate case, though, against him. After he was arrested in March on the hair-touching case, he was let out with a GPS monitor and went on to stalk a woman. He live-streamed an effort to find her once outside the Supreme Court building. Bettencourt is also a pardoned January 6th defendant.
1: Fox's Jessica Rosenthal. The World Health Organization just announcing the ongoing Ebola outbreak in Congo is on track to eclipse the deadliest Ebola outbreak ever, which killed more than 11,000 people a decade ago. The outbreak in eastern Congo, already considered the fastest in history, it's killed more than 2,000 people. Inflation cooling a bit in the latest snapshot for July, and stocks are rising. The Dow's up 46 points. I'm Lisa Brady, Fox News.
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12: From the COCO Weather Center, the Warrensburg forecast, an extreme heat warning in effect until 8 p.m. Friday. Today, a slight chance of showers and thunderstorms after 1 p.m., mostly sunny and hot, high 99. Heat index values up to 106. Partly cloudy tonight, the low 79. Tomorrow, another sunny hot day, high near 100. Heat index values as high as 107. Sunny and hot Friday, high again near 100.
13: Missouri Net News. I'm Sue Danielson. The National Weather Service says dangerous heat and humidity will continue across much of Missouri through Saturday. Extreme heat warnings and heat advisories are in effect for nearly all of the state. A proposed vote on Missouri's congressional map is taking another step through the courts. Matt Pilger reports. The Missouri Independent reports the court has removed some of the language in the summary.
14: The referendum must still qualify for the November ballot, while a separate legal challenge over the map continues.
13: A new curfew at the Bagnell Dam Strip in Lake Ozark has been approved. Miners will not be allowed in public areas of the strip after 11 p.m. The Missouri State Fair's theme this year is a nod to the nation's 250th birthday. State Fair Director Jason Moore says there are large and small 250 details.
15: Decorations on the buildings and patriotic theme things in our barns. New ribbons this year that are red, white, and blue.
13: The fair runs from tomorrow through August 23rd. Missouri Net News.
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12: 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Residence hall move-in activities will take place from 9 a.m. to 3 p.m., and local residents should expect increased traffic, especially near campus and along South McGuire Street. 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
20: 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Warrensburg Convention and Visitors Bureau board meeting coming up tomorrow. That'll be held via the Zoom platform at 10 o'clock tomorrow morning. Multiple events are scheduled in August at Knobnoster State Park. Yoga in the park will be held on August 16th at 9:30 a.m., and these free classes will be held on the first and third Sundays through October. They'll be held at the Clear Fork Shelter. There's no registration fee. Participants should bring a yoga mat or towel, water, sunscreen, and insect repellent. On August 22nd at 10 a.m., a guided hike on Spirit Trail will be held. Hikers will depart from the park's WPA shelter. It'll cover 1 mile of flat terrain. Everyone's welcome to attend. However, children under the age of 12 must be accompanied by a parent or guardian. Pets must be kept on a leash as well. The hike is subject to cancellation if there is inclement weather that day. The Johnson County Local Emergency Planning Committee will have its quarterly meeting August the 18th. That'll be at 11 a.m. that day. Warrensburg Main Street's Summer Movie Night Series is underway as the next upcoming movie is planned for Friday, August 21st at 8 p.m. Enjoy a summer evening of great weather, adventure, good food, refreshments, and a great movie that will begin playing at 8:15. The August 21st movie selection was the runner-up from the Sterling Elementary Movie Planning Committee and geared towards family fun and adventure. The film chosen for August is Zootopia 2, which was released in 2025. And due to ongoing construction at the courthouse, the August movie again will be held on the spacious lawn at 208 Marshall Street, located just off Washington Street and across from the Warrensburg Police Station. Quimby Pipe Organs has generously allowed Warrensburg Main Street to utilize that space for the remainder of the Summer Movie Night Series. The space offers attendees plenty of room to spread out and enjoy the film under the stars. University of Missouri Extension Master Gardener course will begin Tuesday, August 25th at 6 p.m. at the University of Central Missouri's Grinstead Building. Classes will be held on Tuesdays from 6 to 9 p.m. through November 17th. They provide in-depth horticultural training for Missourians who wish to learn more about gardening. The program also provides trained volunteers to assist in public horticulture education. Topics covered include soils, plant nutrition, vegetables, fruits, herbaceous plants, lawn care, and residential landscaping. 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That's KOKO News. I'm Marion Woods.
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2: 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Major League Baseball last night, Dodgers over the Royals 5-4 in 10 innings. Bobby Witt 2-for-5, Caglione 2-for-4. Cardinals beat the Phillies 2-0. Detroit knocked off Cleveland 6-4. Kevin McGonigal 2-for-4 with 3 RBIs. Cubs over Washington 8-6. PCA hit a home run in that one. Reds beat the White Sox 5-4, and Tampa Bay beat the Athletics 12-4. Kansas City at the Dodgers tonight, Philadelphia at St. Louis this afternoon. Kansas City Chiefs open up preseason on Saturday afternoon at Arrowhead by hosting the Rams. WNBA last night, Fever over the Liberty 106-92. Mitchell had 28, Clark 22, and 10 assists. Fever will be home to the Wings on Friday. For KOKO Sports, I'm Greg Hassler.
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20: From the COCO Weather Center, the Warrensburg forecast, an extreme heat warning in effect until 8 p.m. Friday. Today, a slight chance of showers and thunderstorms after 1 p.m., mostly sunny and hot, high 99. Heat index values up to 106. Partly cloudy tonight, the low 79. Tomorrow, another sunny hot day, high near 100. Heat index values as high as 107. Sunny and hot Friday, high again near 100.
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Good time only. Zone Coco into the final hour of the morning portion of the Woods Show on the radio. Paul Marriott there, Love is Blue. And Stevie Wonder, right before that, A Place in the Sun. And this is Creedence and Susie Q, part one.

Coco with the mamas and the papas, and I saw her again. Yes, I did. Four Seasons prior to that with Opus 17, and here come the Supremes.

0: Bang, my baby shot me down. That's Cher on Coco Canned Heat. Before that, going up the country. Couple of minutes here, we'll get the weather on for you. Update the hot forecast. And then, hey, 19 from Steely Dan.
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2: From the COCO Weather Center, the Warrensburg forecast, an extreme heat warning in effect until 8 p.m. Friday. Today, a slight chance of showers and thunderstorms after 1 p.m., mostly sunny and hot, high 99. Heat index values up to 106. Partly cloudy tonight, the low 79. Tomorrow, another sunny, hot day, high near 100. Heat index values as high as 107. Sunny and hot Friday, high again near 100.

Celebrate me home. Kenny Loggins on Coco and Steely Dan before that. Hey, 19. Well, the Royals tonight will try to salvage one game of the three-game series with the Yankees. We'll have it for you. 8:30 broadcast time for the pregame show. 9:10 first pitch right here on Coco this evening. Here is Arthur Conley on Funky Street.

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1: A new twist in a high-profile case. I'm Lisa Brady, Fox News. Defense lawyers for Tyler Robinson, the man accused of killing Charlie Kirk, say he should not be eligible for the death penalty because the intended target was hit.
2: In a new filing, Robinson's lawyers argued the state has failed to establish probable cause that the shooter knowingly created a great risk of death to another other than Charlie Kirk and himself.
1: Fox's Claudia Cowan. Robinson has not entered a plea, and the judge has not yet ruled on sending the case to trial. A last-minute hearing is set in the federal case against the man accused of killing a healthcare executive in New York City.
3: A hearing in the federal case against Luigi Mangione is now scheduled for Friday after prosecutors and Mangione's attorneys filed a joint request for a conference with the judge overseeing the matter. Details about what the hearing is expected to address have not been made clear, but it follows Tuesday's final pretrial hearing in the New York State case against Mangione, which is set to go to trial September 8th.
1: Fox's Tony J. Powers. Mangione has pleaded not guilty to state and federal counts in the shooting death of UnitedHealthcare CEO Brian Thompson. Just getting word of a murder-suicide at a home daycare center in Minnesota. Police say a man killed his partner and their child and then himself. No other children were injured. A new tropical storm, Cristobal, is now churning out in the Atlantic.
4: It is not predicted to approach land and should weaken over the next couple of days. Cyclones at sea do present risks to transatlantic shipping. The National Hurricane Center is also keeping tabs on two other low-pressure systems farther south in the Atlantic, one of which has a high chance for tropical development over the next couple of days as it approaches the Lesser Antilles and the Caribbean.
1: Fox's Evan Brown. In the Pacific, forecasters say a potential tropical cyclone could strengthen before nearing the Hawaiian Islands by late Friday. 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
1: President Trump is now dismissing talk of a potential third-term run.
8: Despite chance of four more years and Trump 2028 caps, President Trump says of a third term,
9: the law is very strong on that. I'd love to run, but the law is very strong.
8: The president speaking with reporters outside Air Force One, the 22nd Amendment limits any president to two terms. It was ratified in 1951, years after President Franklin Roosevelt was elected to four terms. Some House Republicans have proposed amending the Constitution to allow for third terms, though no legislation has advanced. At the White House, Jared Halpern, Fox News.
1: The winner of a closely watched primary for governor says Democrats can unite after David Crowley edged out a Democratic Socialist candidate.
10: And every one of us has something much bigger to unite around. And that is keeping MAGA extremism from bringing the chaos we see in Washington into our neighborhoods right here in the state of Wisconsin.
1: Crowley will face Trump-backed Congressman Tom Tiffany in the fall. More than a dozen people are recovering after a lightning strike at a prison in Ohio.
11: The Ohio Department of Rehabilitation and Corrections says the lightning strike occurred at Grafton Correctional Institute, 30 miles southwest of Cleveland Tuesday, as inmates were going from one building to another, prompting a multi-agency rescue response. 16 people transported to an outside hospital, where we're told seven remain, one in serious condition, the others stable, no deaths. The odds of being struck by lightning about one in a million. The odds of multiple people getting struck by lightning at the same time so rare that there are no stats on that. Jeff Manasso, Fox News.
1: Stocks are higher for now. The Dow's up 20 points. The S&P getting close to record territory, up 25. The NASDAQ, the biggest gainer, it's up 181. I'm Lisa Brady. This is Fox News.
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13: From the COCO Weather Center, the Warrensburg forecast, an extreme heat warning in effect until 8 p.m. Friday. Today, a slight chance of showers and thunderstorms after 1 p.m., mostly sunny and hot, high 99, heat index values up to 106. Partly cloudy tonight, the low 79. Tomorrow, another sunny hot day, high near 100. Heat index values as high as 107, sunny and hot Friday, high again near 100.
14: Missouri Net News. I'm Sue Danielson. The hot, humid weather continues. The National Weather Service says heat warnings and heat advisories will be in place through Friday night, nearly statewide. Some Missouri lawmakers say artificial intelligence will remain a priority. State Charles County Representative Mike Koslow is a member of the House Future Caucus and says expect bills aimed at helping communities better use AI.
15: Cut through all of the misinformation that may be online to do the research themselves, find trusted sources.
14: He and fellow members of the Future Caucus made the comments at Lindenwood University in St. Charles. Governor Mike Keogh is back home after a trip to Panama. He says the primary focus was to celebrate the Missouri National Guard's partnership with Panama.
16: It's unbelievable how active our guardsmen and women are in Panama, how much they rely on them for cybersecurity, for Panama Canal security.
14: The partnership has been in place since 1996. And the Missouri State Fair in Sedalia opens tomorrow. Missouri Net News.
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13: 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Residence hall move-in activities will take place from 9 a.m. to 3 p.m., and local residents should expect increased traffic, especially near campus and along South McGuire Street. To help facilitate a smooth and efficient move-in process, temporary traffic changes and designated routes will be in effect around campus. The UCM Department of Public Safety reminds all families that temporary unloading zones are strictly for unloading only. 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Directional signage will be installed across campus to guide traffic to the correct drop-off locations. 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Warrensburg Convention and Visitors Bureau board meeting coming up tomorrow. That'll be held via the Zoom platform at 10 o'clock tomorrow morning. Multiple events are scheduled in August at Knobnoster State Park. Yoga in the park will be held on August 16th at 9:30 a.m., and these free classes will be held on the first and third Sundays through October. They'll be held at the Clear Fork Shelter. There's no registration fee. Participants should bring a yoga mat or towel, water, sunscreen, and insect repellent. On August 22nd at 10 a.m., a guided hike on Spirit Trail will be held. Hikers will depart from the park's WPA shelter. It'll cover 1 mile of flat terrain. Everyone's welcome to attend. However, children under the age of 12 must be accompanied by a parent or guardian. Pets must be kept on a leash as well. The hike is subject to cancellation if there is inclement weather that day. The Johnson County Local Emergency Planning Committee will have its quarterly meeting August the 18th. That'll be at 11 a.m. that day. Warrensburg Main Street Summer Movie Night Series is underway as the next upcoming movie is planned for Friday, August 21st at 8 p.m. Enjoy a summer evening of great weather, adventure, good food, refreshments, and a great movie that will begin playing at 8:15. The August 21st movie selection was the runner-up from the Sterling Elementary Movie Planning Committee and geared towards family fun and adventure. The film chosen for August is Zootopia 2, which was released in 2025. And due to ongoing construction at the courthouse, the August movie again will be held on the spacious lawn at 208 Marshall Street, located just off Washington Street and across from the Warrensburg Police Station. Quimby Pipe Organs has generously allowed Warrensburg Main Street to utilize that space for the remainder of the summer movie night series. The space offers attendees plenty of room to spread out and enjoy the film under the stars. University of Missouri Extension Master Gardener course will begin Tuesday, August 25th at 6 p.m. at the University of Central Missouri's Grinstead Building. Classes will be held on Tuesdays from 6 to 9 p.m. through November 17th. They provide in-depth horticultural training for Missourians who wish to learn more about gardening. The program also provides trained volunteers to assist in public horticulture education. Topics covered include soils, plant nutrition, vegetables, fruits, herbaceous plants, lawn care, and residential landscaping. 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That's KOKO News. I'm Marion Woods.
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2: 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Major League Baseball last night, Dodgers over the Royals 5-4 in 10 innings. Bobby Witt 2-for-5, Caglione 2-for-4. Cardinals beat the Phillies 2-0. Detroit knocked off Cleveland 6-4. Kevin McGonigal 2-for-4 with 3 RBIs. Cubs over Washington 8-6. PCA hit a home run in that one. Reds beat the White Sox 5-4, and Tampa Bay beat the Athletics 12-4. Kansas City at the Dodgers tonight. Philadelphia at St. Louis this afternoon. Kansas City Chiefs open up preseason on Saturday afternoon at Arrowhead by hosting the Rams. WNBA last night, Fever over the Liberty 106-92. Mitchell had 28, Clark 22, and 10 assists. Fever will be home to the Wings on Friday. For KOKO Sports, I'm Greg Hassler.
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4: 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Soybeans are higher today. The USDA's production guess was up on the month due to higher acreage numbers, which canceled out a cut in yield. New crop ending stocks were larger, with the higher production estimate canceling out a higher crush figure. But we do still have a ways to go in crop development, with September beans now up 11 at 1162 and a half, and November 11 and a half higher at 1180 and a quarter. September bean meal's up 260 at 307.60. September soybean oil's 48 points higher at 69.05. Corn's up. USDA raised 2026 production on adjusted acreage, but trimmed new crop ending stocks on demand projections. Ethanol production and stocks were up on the week. September's 16 and 3 quarters higher at 453 and a half. December corn's up 16 and 3 quarters at 477 and a quarter. Wheat's higher. USDA trimmed U.S. winter and spring wheat production expectations even further. U.S. ending stocks and world production were lower than last month. USDA did cut their outlooks for exports by Russia and Ukraine a little bit. September, Kansas City's in the lead, up to 26 and 3 quarters at 726 a bushel. Live and feeder cattle are down sharply, with feeders leading the way on that on those gains in corn. Just light direct trade so far, not really enough to establish a trend. Most active October lives down 272 at 223.60. September feeders are 572 lower at 339.52. And hogs are up on oversold signals. Pork's weak at midday. Cash markets are lower. October's up 45 at 83.77. December 75 higher at 74.87. And over in the broader market, crude oil is weak. John Perkins, Brownfield.
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24: 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They call them Nepo babies because their parents have an ungodly amount of money. These kids contribute nothing to the world. And The modern liberal mindset prioritizes victimhood above all else. There is a hierarchy of oppression. And the more you can claim to be aggrieved by this, the greatest and most tolerant, inclusive society the world has ever known, the higher in the regard they hold you. The problem a lot of these rich white kids are having is nobody feels bad for them. So the only way they can score victimhood points is by saying capitalism's bad. We have this oppressive system. It's unfair to us. Ergo, every single one of us is a victim. And that's what we have the Democrat Party catering to, a generation of privileged idiots.
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13: From the COCO Weather Center, the Warrensburg forecast, an extreme heat warning in effect until 8 p.m. Friday. Today, a slight chance of showers and thunderstorms after 1 p.m., mostly sunny and hot, high 99. Heat index values up to 106. Partly cloudy tonight, the low 79. Tomorrow, another sunny, hot day, high near 100. Heat index values as high as 107. Sunny and hot Friday, high again near 100.
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6: Missouri Net Sports, I'm Bill Pollack. The Cardinals evened up their series with the Phillies last night, a 2-0 win, and newcomer Everson Pereira provided some insurance, adding to a 1-0 lead in the eighth inning.
7: 1-1 pitch, stroke to center, well hit, Crawford turns, that ball is gone! Line drive home, insurance for Pereira! Welcome to St. Louis!
6: First pitch at 1:15 today. The Royals will wrap up their series with the Dodgers later. A 5-4, 10-inning loss after they rallied with three in the eighth to take the lead. They let the Dodgers tie it in the eighth, and then Max Muncy with a walk-off single in the 10th. One of the emerging battles at Chiefs training camp is at right tackle, where the Chiefs are looking for a replacement for Jawan Taylor. Jalen Moore entered the offseason as the favorite, but undrafted rookie Khalil Benson has emerged as another contender for the job, and Moore says regardless of the competition, everyone in the offensive line room is pushing each other to get better every day at camp.
8: Regardless of what the depth chart looks like, how everything shakes out, I mean, it's good for him, good for me as well. We're all pushing each other in that room, so.
6: The Chiefs' first game Saturday against the L.A. Rams. Now, everybody knows St. Joseph has a connection to the Chiefs, but there's another championship football team in town. The St. Joseph Goats are Arena League champions after beating the Arkansas Diamonds 52-30 in the title game. Chiefs coach Andy Reid was in the stands for that championship game. The Goats are co-owned by Chiefs star Travis Kelce and his brother Jason, along with former Chiefs running back Christian Okoye, the Nigerian Nightmare. Elias Catholic's Chris Henches has announced this will be his final season as head football coach, 128-31 in 13 seasons. Bill Pollack, Missouri Net Sports.
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Get Back, Beatles on Coco, and that followed Mary Hopkin. And those were the days. Into the final portion of the program for this Wednesday with Joni Mitchell.

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Love Shack. B-52s on KOKO. And before that, Mason Williams with Classical Gas. Joni Mitchell, Two Free Men in Paris. Quick look at your weather. Extreme heat warning. It'll be in effect for the next couple of days at least, maybe longer, until 8 p.m. Friday, it says here. Mostly sunny afternoon, very hot today. The high about 99. There is a slight chance we might get some rain later in the afternoon. Heat index values today up to about 106. Ooh, boy. Partly cloudy tonight, low 79. Sunny and hot tomorrow, near 100. Heat index tomorrow, about 107. Sunny and hot Friday, near 100. Same thing on Saturday. Woohoo! B.J. Thomas on KOKO. This is Eyes of a New York Woman.

0: misunderstood.
1: Don't let me be misunderstood. Animals on Coco and Yardbirds too. Shapes of Things, and before that it was B.J. Thomas, of course. Well, that's about it for me today. Time is up for the Woods Show on a Wednesday. Back tomorrow, we'll do it again. Have our Thursday edition starting at 6 o'clock in the morning. So hope you can join us, and we'll have some more fun on the radio again tomorrow. All right? Baseball tonight, don't forget the Royals and Dodgers at 8:30 right here at 1450 Coco. This is Them and Gloria.

just about midnight. She make me feel so good, love. 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She knock upon my door.

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1: A cautious approach from the new Attorney General. Lisa Brady, Fox News. Todd Blanche just taking a wide variety of questions from reporters, including about the contempt referral from a Senate panel over Dr. Anthony Fauci invoking his right to remain silent in a recent COVID-related hearing, even though he was preemptively pardoned by President Biden.
2: When the Department of Justice receives a referral from Congress, there's a process. There's a process of how we take it in and how we investigate it.
1: Blanche says any update on a potential Fauci contempt case would be when a decision is made, adding he does not expect that anytime soon. The comments from Blanche coming during a news conference to announce 11 people indicted in connection with more than 1,000 sham marriages across the country since 2016, many involving Chinese citizens and more under investigation. Police in Minnesota say it appears a man killed his partner, their child, and then himself at a home daycare they own.
3: Multiple police agencies on scene of the Brown Bear Home Daycare in Hopkins in the suburban Twin Cities following what we're told was a domestic incident.
4: Upon arrival, officers located a deceased male, female, and juvenile victim.
3: Hopkins Police Chief Brent Johnson.
4: There were other children present within the daycare, and we were able to get them out of the daycare and reunify them with their parents.
3: We're told none of the daycare children were injured, that all of the deceased lived in the home and were related.
1: Fox's Jeff Manasso. Police say another parent witnessed the attack while dropping off a child and called police. The man accused of killing Charlie Kirk has not entered a plea, but his defense lawyers now say the intended target was hit during the shooting and that others were not endangered as part of their argument in a new filing that Tyler Robinson should not be eligible for the death penalty if convicted. 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
1: Another state is working on possible restrictions for cameras that automatically read license plates.
8: Many Pennsylvanians say they're worried about the use of flock cameras. That's the name given to the cameras you may see on street corners or over intersections that snap photos of license plates. People in the state say they're concerned that beyond enforcement, those cameras may be used with AI technology for surveillance. While a bill goes through the state Senate to make it easier for towns to deploy the cameras, a bipartisan state House bill is being submitted to limit how the cameras can be used. State Representative Nate Davidson is the bill sponsor. He said there should be statewide guardrails on who can access the images and how they can be used. Grinnell Scott, Fox News.
1: Flock Safety is one of the companies that makes those cameras. A growing number of cities and states across the country have been pausing their use over privacy concerns. The current Ebola outbreak is now said to be on track to become the deadliest in history.
9: An outbreak of Ebola in West Africa around a decade ago killed more than 11,000 people. The one spreading right now in the Democratic Republic of Congo is likely to claim even more lives than that. That's according to the head of the World Health Organization, Tedros Adhanom Ghebreyesus. Unlike other outbreaks, this one, the fastest growing in history, is caused by the rare Bundibugyo strain of the virus. It has no approved vaccines or treatments. Most new cases and deaths are being reported in communities far outside the reach of health workers. Jonathan Savage, Fox News.
1: Something rare is happening in Europe right now. The first total solar eclipse in more than a century for parts of Spain and Portugal. Millions crowding cities and towns to watch. Weather permitting, a sliver of Greenland and Iceland may witness it as well before the total eclipse ends over the Mediterranean. On Wall Street, stocks are higher. The Dow's up 14. I'm Lisa Brady, Fox News.
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12: From the COCO Weather Center, the Warrensburg forecast, an extreme heat warning in effect until 8 p.m. Friday. Today, a slight chance of showers and thunderstorms after 1 p.m., mostly sunny and hot, high 99. Heat index values up to 106. Partly cloudy tonight, the low 79. Tomorrow, another sunny hot day, high near 100. Heat index values as high as 107. Sunny and hot Friday, high again near 100.
13: Missouri Net News. I'm Sue Danielson. The National Weather Service says dangerous heat and humidity will continue across much of Missouri through Saturday. Extreme heat warnings and heat advisories are in effect for nearly all of the state. A proposed vote on Missouri's congressional map is taking another step through the courts. Matt Pilger reports, the Missouri Independent reports, the court has removed some of the language in the summary.
14: The referendum must still qualify for the November ballot, while a separate legal challenge over the map continues.
13: A new curfew at the Bagnell Dam Strip in Lake Ozark has been approved. Miners will not be allowed in public areas of the strip after 11 p.m. The Missouri State Fair's theme this year is a nod to the nation's 250th birthday. State Fair Director Jason Moore says there are large and small 250 details.
15: Decorations on the buildings and patriotic themed things in our barns. New ribbons this year that are red, white, and blue.
13: The fair runs from tomorrow through August 23rd. Missouri Net News.
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1: From the COCO Weather Center, the Warrensburg forecast, an extreme heat warning in effect until 8 p.m. Friday. Today, a slight chance of showers and thunderstorms after 1 p.m., mostly sunny and hot, high 99. Heat index values up to 106. Partly cloudy tonight, the low 79. Tomorrow, another sunny, hot day, high near 100. Heat index values as high as 107. Sunny and hot Friday, high again near 100.
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3: From the COCO Weather Center, the Warrensburg forecast, an extreme heat warning in effect until 8 p.m. Friday. Today, a slight chance of showers and thunderstorms after 1 p.m., mostly sunny and hot, high 99. Heat index values up to 106. Partly cloudy tonight, the low 79. Tomorrow, another sunny hot day, high near 100. Heat index values as high as 107. Sunny and hot Friday, high again near 100.
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1: Decoy details on Lisa Brady, Fox News, as we learn more about who was on an Air Force One jet that did not carry the president because of security concerns.
2: A senior administration official tells Fox when a decoy Air Force One flew from Turkey to the UK last month, Secretary of State Marco Rubio and Treasury Secretary Scott Bessent were on board, along with other administration officials and members of the press corps. The cabinet secretaries were aware President Trump was not on board. President Trump secretly flew on another aircraft with Secretary Pete Hegseth. The covert operation came amid a threat from Iran, according to a report this week in the Washington Post. Fox is also told the decoy plane was flanked by fighter jets. Reporters on board were told to keep their window shades down during the flight.
1: Fox's Jared Halpern at the White House. A crackdown on sham marriages. The new U.S. Attorney General announcing one of the largest marriage fraud prosecutions in U.S. history.
3: The indictment has charged 11 people with overseeing more than 1,000 sham marriages between Chinese nationals and U.S. citizens. U.S. Attorney General Todd Blanche said facilitators of these marriages were naturalized U.S. citizens from China, including one green card holder.
4: The facilitators used social media and other forms of advertising to market fraudulent immigration services to foreign nationals, primarily from China, and Chinese nationals would pay these facilitators as much as $100,000 for assistance in obtaining a marriage.
3: They would then apply for fraudulent green cards. The U.S. citizens participating in this scheme would then get paid as much as $30,000.
1: Fox's Jessica Rosenthal. Just getting word, a former official with the Southern Poverty Law Center is due in court in California, charged as part of the Justice Department's broader criminal case against the civil rights group. Their former chief financial officer, now facing several conspiracy counts. 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
1: A deadly attack at a home daycare center in Minnesota, where police are investigating it as a murder-suicide.
8: There's no worse scenario than this, where you drop off your child to somewhere you think is safe, and you get that phone call.
1: Police Chief Brent Johnson in the Twin Cities suburb of Hopkins, where it appears a man killed his partner and their child at the daycare they owned before killing himself. No other children were injured. Intelligence services will have more power in Germany to counter rising threats.
9: Germany's government says it faces daily cases of espionage, sabotage, and cyber attacks by foreign powers. And the country's intelligence services are now getting the chance to fight back. They'll get new powers to access laptops, cell phones, and other devices. Agencies will also be able to take so-called active measures. That could include accessing IT systems of drone factories and chemical weapons labs in order to sabotage their activities. The German government believes it's too reliant on tip-offs from allies. Risks were underlined last week when a drone carrying explosives was found at a German airport.
1: Fox's Jonathan Savage. Reports of a big deal in basketball as two businessmen team up to buy the LA Lakers. Josh Kushner and Bob Iger.
10: The record-breaking price of more than $12 billion means the Lakers will have their third ownership group since last year. Mark Walter bought a controlling interest from the Buss family last year for $10 billion. Both Kushner and Iger were involved in the expansion process in Las Vegas, but they recently pivoted to the Lakers. The price tag sets a record for a North American sports franchise. Jay Berman, Fox News.
1: It's not quite a done deal yet, still needing approval from the NBA's Board of Governors. An hour to the close on Wall Street, stocks remain higher. The Dow is up about 62 points, the NASDAQ up 177. I'm Lisa Brady. This is Fox News.
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12: From the COCO Weather Center, the Warrensburg forecast, the extreme heat warning remains in effect until 8 p.m. on Friday. Partly cloudy tonight, the low 79. Then tomorrow, another sunny, hot day, high near 100. Heat index values as high as 107, and a south-southwest wind gusting to 20 miles an hour. Thursday night, mostly clear, low 79. Friday, sunny and hot, high near 100. Same thing on Saturday.
13: Missouri Net News. I'm Sue Danielson. The hot, humid weather continues. The National Weather Service says heat warnings and heat advisories will be in place through Friday night, nearly statewide. Some Missouri lawmakers say artificial intelligence will remain a priority. State Charles County Representative Mike Koslow is a member of the House Future Caucus and says expect bills aimed at helping communities better use AI.
14: Cut through all of the misinformation that may be online to do the research themselves, find trusted sources.
13: He and fellow members of the Future Caucus made the comments at Lindenwood University in St. Charles. Governor Mike Keogh is back home after a trip to Panama. He says the primary focus was to celebrate the Missouri National Guard's partnership with Panama.
15: It's unbelievable how active our guardsmen and women are in Panama, how much they rely on them for cybersecurity, for Panama Canal security.
13: The partnership has been in place since 1996, and the Missouri State Fair in Sedalia opens tomorrow. Missouri Net News.
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3: From the Cocoa Weather Center, the Warrensburg forecast, the extreme heat warning remains in effect until 8 p.m. on Friday. Partly cloudy tonight, the low 79. Then tomorrow, another sunny, hot day, high near 100. Heat index values as high as 107, and a south-southwest wind gusting to 20 miles an hour. Thursday night, mostly clear, low 79. Friday, sunny and hot, high near 100. Same thing on Saturday.
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and a south-southwest wind gusting to 20 miles an hour. Thursday night, mostly clear, low 79. Friday, sunny and hot, high near 100. Same thing on Saturday.

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1: A shakeup at the White House. I'm Lisa Brady, Fox News. President Trump just confirming that Press Secretary Karoline Leavitt is leaving at the end of the month to spend more time with her family. The president calling her one of his most trusted aides, posting that she'll now be one of his top outside advisors and an influential voice within the Republican Party heading into the midterms.
2: Huge news and unexpected news, obviously. Karoline just put out an additional post saying that serving as the White House Press Secretary of the last year and a half has been the honor and adventure of a lifetime. She expresses her gratitude to the president for the privilege of speaking on his behalf at the podium and talks about how challenging it has been working in one of the most demanding and important jobs while also welcoming two young children in recent years.
1: Fox's Jackie Heinrich at the White House, where Leavitt is the youngest ever press secretary after previously working for the Trump campaign. No word yet on who will step into that role. Just getting word that Nick Reiner is now indicted on murder charges in the killings of his parents, actor-director Rob Reiner and Michelle Reiner. The indictment by an L.A. County grand jury unsealed today also adds an allegation that he was lying in wait before attacking them. That could open the door to prosecutors seeking the death penalty. The Reiners were stabbed to death in their home last December. Prosecutors have not revealed any potential motives, and a court order stopped the coroner from making the autopsy records public. Inflation cools in July, with consumer prices rising 3.4% compared to a year ago, slightly less than in June.
3: Higher oil and gas prices from the Iran war appear to be having a limited impact on broader costs in the economy, but inflation remains higher than before the war began in February, when it was 2.4%.
1: Fox's Frank Lanza. A mixed finish on Wall Street. The Dow down 21 points at the bell after gains during the session. 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
7: Yay!
1: A major school district is placing new limits on screen time during school, which is separate from its policy on phone use.
8: The Los Angeles Unified School District already requires that kids keep phones in their backpacks. If they're seen out, they can be confiscated. But now there are going to be new rules on screen time during the school day. Second and third graders are limited to 20 minutes of screen time each day. High schoolers will be limited to 90 minutes of screen time per course each week. This mother told Fox 11 in Los Angeles she's for the change.
9: That's good in a way, you know. That's part of, the kids could get more hands-on or more learning, instead of, more uses of electronic or, images.
8: Students will also no longer be issued devices, with one school board member saying while learning during COVID required them, it's not the case anymore. Jessica Rosenthal, Fox News.
1: Jury selection begins in another social media addiction trial against Meta.
10: The attorneys general of California, Colorado, Kentucky, and New Jersey claimed that Meta deliberately made Instagram and Facebook harmfully addictive for children. Now, they want a federal court to impose a long list of restrictions on how Instagram and Facebook operate for minors, as well as up to $1.4 trillion in penalties. That's nearly Meta's entire market cap. Meta continues to deny all the allegations. But in March, the company made that same claim, and they lost. A Los Angeles jury awarding $6 million to a 20-year-old woman who says she became addicted to Instagram and YouTube as a child.
1: Fox Business's Ashley Webster, a spokesperson for Meta, says they'll prove their commitment to safety in court. Recapping stocks, the Dow dropping 21 points. The S&P got close to record territory, but finishes up 20 points shy of a record. The NASDAQ, the biggest gainer, up 143 points. I'm Lisa Brady. This is Fox News.
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11: From the COCO Weather Center, the Warrensburg forecast, the extreme heat warning remains in effect until 8 p.m. on Friday. Partly cloudy tonight, the low 79. Then tomorrow, another sunny, hot day, high near 100. Heat index values as high as 107, and a south-southwest wind gusting to 20 miles an hour. Thursday night, mostly clear, low 79. Friday, sunny and hot, high near 100. Same thing on Saturday.
12: Missouri Net News. I'm Sue Danielson. The National Weather Service says extreme heat warnings and heat advisories will remain in place until Friday night for most of the state. Forecasters say many areas of the state will see triple-digit heat indices. But they also say more seasonal weather is expected to arrive early next week. A proposed vote on Missouri's congressional map is taking another step through the courts. Matt Pilger reports.
13: A Missouri appeals court has rewritten the ballot summary for a proposed referendum on the congressional redistricting plan approved by lawmakers in 2025.
12: The Missouri State Fair opens tomorrow. Fair director Jason Moore has some recommendations.
14: Pork burger on opening day. I got to stop by the pork place and get that. Love the beef house. You got to have a ribeye steak there. Deep fried deviled eggs. We have all the corn dogs and fun things as well.
12: This year's Missouri State Fair theme is a nod to the nation's 250th birthday. Thousands of fairgoers are expected in Sedalia over the fair's 11-day run. Missouri Net News.
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3: From the Cocoa Weather Center, the Warrensburg forecast, the extreme heat warning remains in effect until 8 p.m. on Friday. Partly cloudy tonight, the low 79. Then tomorrow, another sunny, hot day, high near 100. Heat index values as high as 107, and a south-southwest wind gusting to 20 miles an hour. Thursday night, mostly clear, low 79. Friday, sunny and hot. High near 100, same thing on Saturday.
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0: 79. Then tomorrow, another sunny, hot day, high near 100. Heat index values as high as 107, and a south-southwest wind gusting to 20 miles an hour. Thursday night, mostly clear, low 79. Friday, sunny and hot, high near 100. Same thing on Saturday.
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1: She speaks for the president, Lisa Brady, Fox News, but not for much longer as one of the president's most trusted aides prepares to leave the administration.
2: Caroline Levitt, the youngest person to ever serve as White House press secretary, will step down at the end of the month. President Trump announced a move on social media, saying Levitt will depart her role to spend time with her young family, adding Levitt will be one of his top outside advisors and an influential voice within the Republican Party. Levitt recently returned to the White House following the birth of her second child in May. She served as a press aide during President Trump's first term and was a top spokesperson for the president's 2024 campaign.
1: Fox's Jared Halpern at the White House. In her own statement, Levitt calls the decision bittersweet, writing she feels in her heart she can't be the best mom her two young children deserve while devoting the constant time, energy, and attention required of the White House press secretary. We are still learning more about a decoy Air Force One flight last month.
3: We have a couple big new pieces of information to help us put this puzzle together. They are coming to us from a senior administration official. First, Scott Bessent and Marco Rubio, the fourth and fifth in the presidential line of succession, were still on board this decoy Air Force One after President Trump made the switch of the planes, and they knew that President Trump was getting off the plane, so it wasn't a surprise to them. We're also told that the decoy Air Force One was flanked for the ride to the UK by fighter jets.
1: Fox's Peter Ducey at the White House. The Washington Post has reported the decoy flight followed threats from Iran. Just getting word of a deadly helicopter crash in Texas, an Apache helicopter, possibly from Fort Hood. The Bell County Sheriff's Office says two people were killed, believed to be military members. That helicopter crashed into a field, also touching off a wildfire and prompting evacuations. 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
7: Yay!
1: The dust still settling from some closely watched primaries, including in Minnesota, where progressive Lieutenant Governor Peggy Flanagan beat Congresswoman Angie Craig by 20 points to be the Democratic nominee for U.S. Senate.
8: This is a Midwest state, and not only did Democratic primary voters reject Craig's arguments that Flanagan's progressive policies would be too extreme to win in the general election, they overwhelmingly embraced this leftward shift for the party.
1: Fox's Garrett Tenney in Minneapolis. The Republican winner, Michelle Tafoya, tells Fox News.
9: We've had a crisis of leadership under Tim Walz and Peggy Flanagan, and now it's time for Minnesotans to stand up and say, you know what? We're not going to reward this kind of failure with a promotion to the U.S. Senate.
1: In Wisconsin, David Crowley, now the Democratic nominee for governor, already getting questions about data centers.
10: We have to focus on making sure that we have accountability with these data centers. They have to pay their own way. They need to pay for their own infrastructure, and they need to bring their own new clean energy.
1: He's facing Trump backed Congressman Tom Tiffany this fall. Mixed reactions to plans for an artificial intelligence data center project in Oakland, California.
11: Real estate firm Barron Companies revealing plans to convert a supercomputer facility in Oakland into a 20,000 square foot AI data center.
12: My red flags go up just because I know that all around the U.S. data centers are going up without the knowledge of the citizens who live nearby those data centers.
11: Alex speaking with Fox's KTVU News in the Bay Area.
13: Any business to bring more jobs and revenue, why not?
11: LeVarian, another Oakland resident. AI data centers have sparked concerns over the use of electricity, water, and the impact on the environment. In a statement, Barron Companies says the project means real jobs, new residents living downtown, and a level of energy and investment in the city that we think Oakland has been missing.
1: Fox's Christian Goodwin, the developer, has not yet outlined a timeline for that project. I'm Lisa Brady. This is Fox News.
7: 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From the COCO Weather Center, the Warrensburg forecast, the extreme heat warning remains in effect until 8 p.m. on Friday. Partly cloudy tonight, the low 79. Then tomorrow, another sunny, hot day, high near 100. Heat index values as high as 107, and a south-southwest wind gusting to 20 miles an hour. Thursday night, mostly clear, low 79. Friday, sunny and hot, high near 100. Same thing on Saturday.
13: Missouri Net News. I'm Sue Danielson. The National Weather Service says extreme heat warnings and heat advisories will remain in place until Friday night for most of the state. Forecasters say many areas of the state will see triple-digit heat indices. But they also say more seasonal weather is expected to arrive early next week. A proposed vote on Missouri's congressional map is taking another step through the courts. Matt Pilger reports.
14: A Missouri appeals court has rewritten the ballot summary for a proposed referendum on the congressional redistricting plan approved by lawmakers in 2025.
13: The Missouri State Fair opens tomorrow. Fair Director Jason Moore has some recommendations.
15: Pork burger on opening day. I got to stop by the pork place and get that. Love the beef house. You got to have a ribeye steak there. Deep fried deviled eggs. We have all the corn dogs and fun things as well.
13: This year's Missouri State Fair theme is a nod to the nation's 250th birthday. Thousands of fairgoers are expected in Sedalia over the fair's 11-day run. Missouri Net News.
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3: From the COCO Weather Center, the Warrensburg forecast, the extreme heat warning remains in effect until 8 p.m. on Friday. Partly cloudy tonight, the low 79. Then tomorrow, another sunny, hot day, high near 100. Heat index values as high as 107, and a south-southwest wind gusting to 20 miles an hour. Thursday night, mostly clear, low 79. Friday, sunny and hot, high near 100. Same thing on Saturday.
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3: From the COCO Weather Center, the Warrensburg forecast, the extreme heat warning remains in effect until 8 p.m. on Friday. Partly cloudy tonight, the low 79. Then tomorrow, another sunny, hot day, high near 100. Heat index values as high as 107, and a south-southwest wind gusting to 20 miles an hour. Thursday night, mostly clear, low 79. Friday, sunny and hot, high near 100. Same thing on Saturday.

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0: 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The greatest hits of all time.
1: The youngest White House press secretary is stepping aside. I'm Lisa Lucera, Fox News. President Trump announced Caroline Leavitt will leave her role to spend more time with her family. Leavitt, who's 28, recently returned to work after the birth of her second child. White House Deputy Chief of Staff Stephen Miller had high praise for Leavitt.
2: Her job that she has performed as White House press secretary, the word exemplary doesn't even begin to cover it.
1: On Fox's The Will Cain Show, President Trump in a Truth Social post called her one of his most trusted aides. Leavitt wrote, serving as the White House press secretary over the past year and a half has been the honor and adventure of a lifetime. A grand jury has indicted Nick Reiner for the murder of his parents, director Rob Reiner, and photographer-producer Michelle Singer Reiner.
3: The L.A. County DA's office says Reiner once again pleaded not guilty. DA Nathan Hochman says the indictment brings us one step closer to a trial and achieving justice. It also skips a preliminary hearing, though the defense may still try to challenge it before trial. The new charges add a special circumstance allegation that Reiner was lying in wait to commit the murders. If proven, that could factor into sentencing. Reiner also faces a special allegation that he personally used a knife in the attack. The next court date is set for September 15th.
1: Fox's Michelle Polino. The indictment comes as Nick Reiner is seeking money from a trust his parents established for him. Two people are dead after an Army Apache helicopter originating from Fort Hood crashed into a field in central Texas.
4: You could tell it was a violent crash.
1: Bell County Sheriff's Office spokesman Cliff Coleman. The crash also touched off a wildfire, forcing several homes to be evacuated. Fort Hood's Criminal Investigation Division is leading the probe into the crash. On Wall Street, major indexes ended the day mixed. The Dow lost 22. The Nasdaq plus 143. The S&P added 20. The price of Brent crude is about $89 a barrel. 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
8: Yay!
1: 11 people charged in what Attorney General Todd Blanche says is one of the largest marriage fraud prosecutions in U.S. history.
9: The indictment has charged 11 people with overseeing more than 1,000 sham marriages between Chinese nationals and U.S. citizens. U.S. Attorney General Todd Blanche said facilitators of these marriages were naturalized U.S. citizens from China, including one green card holder.
10: The facilitators used social media and other forms of advertising to market fraudulent immigration services to foreign nationals, primarily from China. And Chinese nationals would pay these facilitators as much as $100,000 for assistance in obtaining a marriage.
9: They would then apply for fraudulent green cards. The U.S. citizens participating in this scheme would then get paid as much as $30,000. Jessica Rosenthal, Fox News.
1: A former Southern Poverty Law Center official has been charged in the Justice Department's broader criminal case against the civil rights group. Heidi Byrick, who served as the group's chief financial officer, is charged with fraud, conspiracy, and other offenses. One of the most historic franchises in the NBA has been sold again.
11: The Los Angeles Lakers are reportedly being sold to Josh Kushner and Bob Iger for a record-breaking price of $12.5 billion. ESPN was first to report the sale, which is now the largest for a North American sports franchise. The move is seen as a surprise, as Kushner and Iger had been working together on landing a possible expansion franchise in Las Vegas, and also because the Lakers were sold just last year by the Buss family to Mark Walter, who bought them for $10 billion. But they've been sold again, creating $2.5 billion profit in 10 months.
1: Fox's Tony Genualdo. The sale still needs the approval of the NBA's Board of Governors. Their next meeting is next month. I'm Lisa Lucera, and this is Fox News.

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1: From the COCO Weather Center, the Warrensburg forecast, the extreme heat warning remains in effect until 8 p.m. on Friday. Partly cloudy tonight, the low 79. Then tomorrow, another sunny, hot day, high near 100. Heat index values as high as 107, and a south-southwest wind gusting to 20 miles an hour. Thursday night, mostly clear, low 79. Friday, sunny and hot, high near 100. Same thing on Saturday.
2: Missouri Net News, I'm Ashley Byrd. Another proposal affecting a ballot vote on Missouri's congressional map is taking another step through the courts. Matt Pilger reports.
3: A Missouri appeals court has rewritten the ballot summary for a proposed referendum on the congressional redistricting plan approved by lawmakers in 2025. The Missouri Independent reports that last week the court removed claims that the new map keeps more cities intact and is more compact, saying those statements could not be verified. Judges did allow language stating the new boundaries would keep more counties intact. The referendum must still qualify for the November ballot, while a separate legal challenge over the map continues.
2: Artificial intelligence policy by state government will be in the legislative agenda this January. House Future Caucus Chair Colin Wellenkamp will help share that policy.
4: So that Missourians do not bear the brunt of overconsumptive AI infrastructure and everything that goes into it. The amount of resources that it can use, the amount of space and land use it can implicate, and that physicality requires guardrails. And that's what the legislation is about.
2: Wellenkamp says AI-related bills he sponsored last session did not make it across the finish line. The caucus met in St. Charles this week. It's time for the Missouri State Fair. It opens tomorrow in Sedalia. Fair Director Jason Moore says the Show Me Stars and Stripes theme celebrates a major milestone in American history.
5: We're going to kick it into high gear with the decorations on the buildings and patriotic theme things in our barns. New ribbons this year that are red, white, and blue. We've got the Freedom Truck that was in Washington, D.C. over the 4th of July. It's a traveling museum that's really cool. It takes you back to 1776.
2: The State Fair runs from Thursday through August 23rd and will have daily reports on Missouri Net. You can hear the whole interview with Jason Moore at showmetoday@missourinet.com.
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2: Missouri Net News continues. Missouri's Health Department has confirmed 1,577 cases of cyclospora as of August 9th through the 10th. That's a 44% increase from the prior week. That has prompted consumers to shop local. And Jenny Alton, a Mid-Missouri farmer, says they've sold out of what they're able to grow.
8: Usually, lettuce is a really popular item at the market. People like to get that fresh, you know, go home and make a salad after they shop. And as we move into the heat of the summer, it's harder to grow the leafy greens, especially lettuce gets bitter. Sometimes we struggle with bugs or pests like that. We don't use herbicides or pesticides of any kind on our farm. So we really are kind of at the mercy of the season, the weather, the rain, the sun, that sort of thing.
2: Missouri is number three in the number of cyclosporiasis cases in the nation. The contaminated lettuce was distributed to Taco Bell outlets, Walmart stores, and various food service locations. Taco Bell says it's removed the affected lettuce from its supply chain. This is Missouri Net News.
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1: 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Residence hall move-in activities will take place from 9 a.m. to 3 p.m., and local residents should expect increased traffic, especially near campus and along South McGuire Street. To help facilitate a smooth and efficient move-in process, temporary traffic changes and designated routes will be in effect around campus. 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Directional signage will be installed across campus to guide traffic to the correct drop-off locations. 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Warrensburg Convention and Visitors Bureau board meeting coming up tomorrow. That'll be held via the Zoom platform at 10 o'clock tomorrow morning. Multiple events are scheduled in August at Knobnoster State Park. Yoga in the Park will be held on August 16th at 9:30 a.m., and these free classes will be held on the first and third Sundays through October. They'll be held at the Clear Fork Shelter. There's no registration fee. Participants should bring a yoga mat or towel, water, sunscreen, and insect repellent. On August 22nd at 10 a.m., a guided hike on Spirit Trail will be held. Hikers will depart from the park's WPA shelter. It'll cover 1 mile of flat terrain. Everyone's welcome to attend. However, children under the age of 12 must be accompanied by a parent or guardian. Pets must be kept on a leash as well. The hike is subject to cancellation if there is inclement weather that day. The Johnson County Local Emergency Planning Committee will have its quarterly meeting August the 18th. That'll be at 11 a.m. that day. Warrensburg Main Street's Summer Movie Night Series is underway as the next upcoming movie is planned for Friday, August 21st at 8 p.m. Enjoy a summer evening of great weather, adventure, good food, refreshments, and a great movie that will begin playing at 8:15. The August 21st movie selection was the runner-up from the Sterling Elementary Movie Planning Committee and geared towards family fun and adventure. The film chosen for August is Zootopia 2, which was released in 2025. And due to ongoing construction at the courthouse, the August movie again will be held on the spacious lawn at 208 Marshall Street, located just off Washington Street and across from the Warrensburg Police Station. Quimby Pipe Organs has generously allowed Warrensburg Main Street to utilize that space for the remainder of the summer movie night series. The space offers attendees plenty of room to spread out and enjoy the film under the stars. University of Missouri Extension Master Gardener course will begin Tuesday, August 25th at 6 p.m. at the University of Central Missouri's Grinstead Building. Classes will be held on Tuesdays from 6 to 9 p.m. through November 17th. They provide in-depth horticultural training for Missourians who wish to learn more about gardening. The program also provides trained volunteers to assist in public horticulture education. Topics covered include soils, plant nutrition, vegetables, fruits, herbaceous plants, lawn care, and residential landscaping. 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That's KOKO News. 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
14: For KOKO Sports, I'm Greg Hassler. Major League Baseball last night, Dodgers over the Royals 5-4 in 10 innings. Bobby Witt 2-for-5, Caglione 2-for-4. Cardinals beat the Phillies 2-0. Detroit knocked off Cleveland 6-4. Kevin McGonigal 2-for-4 with 3 RBIs. Cubs over Washington 8-6. PCA hit a home run in that one. Reds beat the White Sox 5-4, and Tampa Bay beat the Athletics 12-4. Kansas City at the Dodgers tonight, Philadelphia at St. Louis this afternoon. Kansas City Chiefs open up preseason on Saturday afternoon at Arrowhead by hosting the Rams. WNBA last night, Fever over the Liberty 106-92. Mitchell had 28, Clark 22, and 10 assists. Fever will be home to the Wings on Friday. For KOKO Sports, I'm Greg Hassler.
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16: White Direct cattle business was reported Wednesday. Butcher hogs were $4 lower. I'm John Perkins with a Brownfield market update. You better build bigger bins. It's just a suggestion, but regardless, be ready to maximize your per acre profits with MX Series corn by Stein. Stein has yield. Soybeans and corn are up with the USDA lowering their yield outlooks. September beans are 13 and 3 quarters higher at 11.65 and a quarter. November was up 14 and a half at 11.83 and a quarter. September corn was 20 and a quarter higher at 457. December was up 20 and a quarter at 480 and three quarters. Cattle were lower, with feeders leading the way down on those gains in corn. October live was down 252 at 223.80. December was 290 lower at 222.80. September feeders were 590 lower at 339.35. And on an oversold bounce, October hogs were up 22 cents at 83.55. December lean was 57 higher at 74.70. I'm John Perkins with a Brownfield market update.
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21: There's a lot of really spoiled white rich kids who have super successful parents. They call them Nepo babies because their parents have an ungodly amount of money. 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And the modern liberal mindset prioritizes victimhood above all else. There is a hierarchy of oppression. And the more you can claim to be aggrieved by this, the greatest and most tolerant, inclusive society the world has ever known, the higher in the regard they hold you. The problem a lot of these rich white kids are having is nobody feels bad for them. So the only way they can score victimhood points is by saying capitalism's bad. We have this oppressive system. It's unfair to us. Ergo, every single one of us is a victim. And that's what we have the Democrat Party catering to, a generation of privileged idiots.
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1: From the COCO Weather Center, the Warrensburg forecast, the extreme heat warning remains in effect until 8 p.m. on Friday. Partly cloudy tonight, the low 79. Then tomorrow, another sunny, hot day, high near 100. Heat index values as high as 107, and a south-southwest wind gusting to 20 miles an hour. Thursday night, mostly clear, low 79. Friday, sunny and hot, high near 100. Same thing on Saturday.
22: 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Problem gambling is a mental health condition that can affect anyone. Keeping sports about the game helps keep the fun in competition.
23: Missouri Net Sports, I'm Bill Pollack. Big win for the Cardinals today. They get back above 500 now, 61-60 after beating the Phillies 7-1. Alec Burleson drove in three. Nathan Church with a couple of RBIs. 7 runs on 8 hits and no homers. And right now, the Cardinals are just 3 games out of the final wild card spot. Off day tomorrow and then up at Wrigley Field Friday, where the Cardinals will be sporting navy blue caps, backed by popular demand from the fan base. Travis Kelce is entering his 14th season with the Chiefs, and he says coming to St. Joseph for training camp remains a sanctuary for him.
24: I think St. Joe's got a special place in my heart, a time in you need to have these days. You need to have this time of grinding with the guys, being around them all day, every day. You start to create that chemistry and that standard of how we're going to do things, and this year it's ramped up even more. Especially on the offensive side of the ball. And man, it feels good to have the leaders out there, you know, all feeling the same thing.
23: Kelce says he still has a lot of love for the game and believes he can play at a high level.
24: Being more accountable when the ball's in the air. There were a few games last year that I felt like I put on myself. In the blocking world, being able to get my guys so we can spring guys for bigger gains. And then on top of that, just being a better leader, you know, and when we get stuck in a, you know, with adversity hitting, who's going to be able to, you know, who's going to want you in that foxhole with you. And that's one of those things that I want to be one of those guys that, that everybody counts on to be there and get us out of that foxhole.
23: And tickets for the Rock M Hill go on sale tomorrow as part of Mizzou's Stadium Centennial Project. The hill behind the north end zone has been reconfigured. Tickets go on sale at MUTigers.com tomorrow at 10. Bill Pollack, Missouri Net Sports.
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5: The two young men stand facing each other in the early morning on a sandbar in the Mississippi River. Two shots break the morning stillness. One man falls to the ground wounded in the neck. The other still stands with a slight wound in the leg. 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Both men will live to fight again. The potential for a great life will be snuffed out. The survivor will live to realize his greatness, but will be forever haunted by these events. The story in a minute.
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5: Both were lawyers. One was 25, the other a decade older. The elder had begun his climb politically by being named to the Board of Trustees for the St. Louis Schools. The younger had become a member of the territorial legislature at 22 and later was U.S. attorney for the area. A year earlier, they had been on opposite sides on a court case. The two exchanged heated words, and the elder challenged the younger to a duel. But the younger man, displaying restraint apparently beyond his years or those of the older man, refused. A year later, it is election day, and when the older lawyer goes to vote, the younger man meets him at the polls and asks if he's paid his taxes, which was required in those days before voting. The older man supposedly turned to the election judges and said, "Gentlemen, if you have any questions to ask, I am prepared to answer. I do not propose to answer any charges by any puppy who may happen to run across my path." He infuriated the younger man. A year later, he challenged the other man to a duel. Now, the older man had a hero of many years' standing, the famous lawyer Edward Hempstead, and it happened that Hempstead had died the day before, and his protege had been up all night. Weary and obviously under mental strain, his temper was not of the type that would bring about refusal. "Tomorrow morning, at daybreak," he suggested. When the pistols were fired that morning in the sandbar, the older man, some called him Colonel, suffered a knee wound. The younger man bled profusely from his neck wound, but he survived. It appears the younger man was investigated, who instigated the duel, told friends that he was satisfied, but the colonel was not. His honor was still in question. He demanded a second meeting. Friends of both tried to talk them out of it, and they almost did. But rumor mongers were at work, where it eventually reached the colonel that the younger man, Charles Lucas, had made allegations about the colonel's honor. Lucas twice provided written apologies, but nothing seemed to work. The last apology, written by a man apparently knowing a second duel was inevitable, read, "Although I am conscious that a respectable man in society cannot be found who will say that he ever heard any of the reports alluded to from me, I shall give you the opportunity of gratifying either your own wishes or the wishes of your news carriers." And so they met again on September 27th, and again they met on that sandbar, which gained fame because of these events and others, fought amidst its trees as Bloody Island, and for a second time they sighted down their gun barrels, and for a second time the two shots sounded as one. This time the distance between the two was but 10 feet. Charles Lucas fell with a bullet in his heart, and he died within an hour. The older man would never forget these events. Supposedly, upon his deathbed, more than 40 years later, he would say he always regretted the duel, but it was unavoidable, and it was forced upon him. Two men, perhaps too proud and stubborn, had fought each other to the death. The survivor was Thomas Hart Benton. And 4 years later, he would become our second United States Senator and serve a long career in Washington. The hopes and the potential great future of Charles Lucas died with him that day on Bloody Island in that second duel. You wonder, perhaps, what might have happened if Lucas, the federal attorney and legislator, and Benton, the lawyer and future senator, had been able to call things to a halt after the first duel on this date, the 12th of August in 1817.
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0: From the COCO Weather Center, the Warrensburg forecast, the extreme heat warning remains in effect until 8 p.m. on Friday. Partly cloudy tonight, the low 79. Then tomorrow, another sunny, hot day, high near 100. Heat index values as high as 107, and a south-southwest wind gusting to 20 miles an hour. Thursday night, mostly clear, low 79. Friday, sunny and hot, high near 100. Same thing on Saturday.
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1: A massive marriage fraud scheme busted. I'm Lisa Lucera, Fox News. Attorney General Todd Blanche calls it one of the largest marriage fraud prosecutions in U.S. history.
2: The Justice Department today charging 11 people with facilitating fraudulent marriages, allegedly aimed at giving Chinese nationals green cards. Federal prosecutors say some paid upwards of $100,000 to get their papers. Federal prosecutors in New York found instances dating back to 2016, where those allegedly involved in the apparent plot hired attorneys, tax preparers, and marriage officiants to facilitate the sham marriages and submit fraudulent immigration paperwork for citizenship. In total, investigators say they discovered more than 1,000 such marriages.
1: Fox's David Spahn, the former chief financial officer for the Southern Poverty Law Center, is accused of helping funnel more than $1 million in donor funds to a confidential informant to infiltrate a neo-Nazi organization. Heidi Beirich is charged with wire fraud, conspiracy, and other offenses. She did not enter a plea at her initial court appearance today, but was ordered to hand over a passport and appear in court in Alabama, where the organization is based, within the next 2 weeks. White House Press Secretary Karoline Leavitt's leaving her post.
3: President Trump announcing, "One of my most trusted aides, Karoline Leavitt, will be departing her role at the end of the month so she can spend more time with her beautiful young children and family, a decision I totally understand and respect." Leavitt became the youngest press secretary in history, taking on the role at 27, and later also became the first woman to hold down the demanding job while pregnant.
1: Fox's Jackie Heinrich at the White House. In a social media post, Leavitt says she's incredibly grateful to President Trump for granting her so many extraordinary opportunities. 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
6: Ice Cube's Big 3 season is heating up, and it all comes down to this. The Big 3 playoffs are coming to Dallas, Texas. The four best teams in the Big 3 battle it out for a spot in the championship. The action starts with the legendary Big 3 Celebrity Game. 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
7: Yay!
1: A woman is shot and killed in Florida by a sheriff's deputy responding to a domestic disturbance.
8: A 22-year-old woman was shot to death outside a home in Jacksonville, Florida, by a sheriff's deputy responding to calls of a fight between a man and a woman said to be boyfriend and girlfriend. The deputies first encountered the man outside, who told them the woman was inside and armed with a knife. She left the home, advancing towards the deputies, refusing to drop the knife when commanded. That's when they shot her. The deceased woman's name is being withheld, but she was charged back in April with battering her boyfriend. In Miami, Eben Brown, Fox News.
1: A small Texas law firm with ties to the Trump administration has turned down a $150 million contract to represent migrant children traveling alone to the U.S. The administration said last week it planned to award the contract to the Burke Law Group, a Houston-based firm with little experience on immigration law. Burke Law Group's founder, Marcella Burke, served as President Trump's first administration as a lawyer with the EPA and the Department of the Interior. Meta is joining forces with building trade unions.
9: Meta is partnering with the North American Building Trades Unions to support skilled trades workers across the country and build AI data centers. The tech giant behind Facebook and Instagram, and the union announcing the Future is for Everyone Fund, designed to grow their investment and scale their efforts together over time. In a joint statement, Meta and the union says they share a commitment to ensuring these workers have real access to the training, credentials, and full-time jobs required for the AI build-out. The North American Building Trades Unions represents 3 million construction workers. Frank Lanza, Fox News.
1: Tropical storm Cristobal has formed in the Atlantic. Forecasters say there are no watches or warnings up yet. I'm Lee Silicera. This is Fox News.
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10: From the COCO Weather Center, the Warrensburg forecast, the extreme heat warning remains in effect until 8 p.m. on Friday. Partly cloudy tonight, the low 79. Then tomorrow, another sunny, hot day, high near 100. Heat index values as high as 107, and a south-southwest wind gusting to 20 miles an hour. Thursday night, mostly clear, low 79. Friday, sunny and hot, high near 100. Same thing on Saturday.
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9: From the Cocoa Weather Center, the Warrensburg forecast, the extreme heat warning remains in effect until 8 p.m. on Friday. Partly cloudy tonight, the low 79. Then tomorrow, another sunny, hot day, high near 100. Heat index values as high as 107, and a south-southwest wind gusting to 20 miles an hour. Thursday night, mostly clear, low 79. Friday, sunny and hot, high near 100. Same thing on Saturday.
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4: From the Coco Weather Center, the Warrensburg forecast, the extreme heat warning remains in effect until 8 p.m. on Friday. Partly cloudy tonight, the low 79. Then tomorrow, another sunny, hot day, high near 100. Heat index values as high as 107, and a south-southwest wind gusting to 20 miles an hour. Thursday night, mostly clear, and a south-southwest wind gusting to 20 miles an hour. Thursday night, mostly clear, low 79. Friday, sunny and hot,

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1: Cabinet members on board. I'm Lee Silicera, Fox News. We're learning more about who was on the jet used as a decoy when President Trump returned from an overseas trip last month.
2: A senior administration official tells Fox when a decoy Air Force One flew from Turkey to the UK last month, Secretary of State Marco Rubio and Treasury Secretary Scott Bessent were on board, along with other administration officials and members of the press corps. The cabinet secretaries were aware President Trump was not on board. President Trump secretly flew on another aircraft with Secretary Pete Hegseth. The covert operation came amid a threat from Iran, according to a report this week in the Washington Post. Fox is also told the decoy plane was flanked by fighter jets. Reporters on board were told to keep their window shades down during the flight.
1: Fox's Jared Halpern at the White House. 11 people federally charged in what Attorney General Todd Blanche says was an elaborate marriage fraud scheme between Chinese nationals and U.S. citizens.
3: This scheme was not a quick fly-by-night operation, but rather a years-long, multi-million-dollar cottage industry to criminally assist people who would not or legally could not otherwise become citizens of the United States.
1: Blanche says facilitators use social media to market to foreign nationals who would pay as much as $100,000. And he says more than 1,000 fraudulent marriages were uncovered.